0: I can't emphasize enough how much I love the Welcome Interstate Manager's album. Far and away, the best album of 2003. And the best album you'll probably hear for another 2 or 3 years. I can't imagine anything better is going to come along. The finest re-release of the album, re-release of the year, I don't have, because it hasn't showed up yet. I haven't seen it in any stores here in town. I had to order it over the web. Hasn't showed up yet. Motown Records re-released the Diana album. That's the album she did with the guys from Chic, which had Upside Down and I'm Coming Out. It has a different mix of the entire album, and that'll be showing up in my mailbox in the next couple of weeks. That, all by itself, is far and away the finest reissue of 2003, and unfortunately, I don't have it here. Total Chaos Radio.
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5: I'm having a vision. Do you ever get that? Do you think I'm crazy when I say that I really, truly believe in reincarnation? That I really believe that I lived another life a long, long time ago, back in the Holy Roman Empire. I was known as Pochas Phasius. And with my bride, Sleazebagius, we had an idyllic lifestyle. We ate, we drank, we debauched. It was wonderful. Until one day, my right-hand man, Numnazius, came running in. He said, "Sire." I said, "I left orders not to be disturbed." He said, "I know, sire, but the Visigoth hordes are attacking." I said, "What?" And sure enough, I climbed to the observation tower and looked. And there they were, thousands upon thousands of them on horseback carrying shields and swords. I said, "Why wasn't I warned?" Numnazius said, "I don't know, sire. We had a guard posted in the distance, but about..." I said, "Who was in charge of the guard patrol?" He said, "Douchebagius." I said, "Well, you get Douchebagius up here, and I will kill him personally myself. Send Podpopius and go get Douchebagius for me, would you please?" I knew right then and there it was fatal. I knew right then and there that we could fill our buckets with burning oil, that we could light up our best archers and try to make a stand. But when you're talking thousands and thousands and thousands and thousands of these yucca fucks, I mean, they just send wave after wave. I said, "Call a meeting of the council." And so Limpwangia stood up and said, "Hemorrhoidocles, you, the first secretary, round up Testicules and Spurdocles, and tell Smegmocles while you're at it to come here. His incontinence would like audience with them." And so, followed by Suppositorius, my council came around. I said, "Gentlemen, today we choose how we shall die. Today we choose how we shall rendezvous with the gods. We have an insurmountable situation here. If you would like, you may climb to the top of the tower. Fire your bows. Throw your bald spikes. Empty burning oil. Get schwitzy if you want. But I'll tell you this, no matter what you do, they're going to come. No matter what you do, their battering ram will burst down the Kessel door. We men will be beheaded. The women will be taken to be part of their harem. Our situation is quite hopeless. Hopeless, do you hear me?" Forskinius jumped up and said, "But certainly, sir." I said, "Certainly nothing. Certainly nothing. You and Punchbackius get out of here. Fight if you must. I am going to pour myself a glass of wine. I will then go down to the wenches, where I will have one last session with Philatia, or perhaps even Syphliticus, I'm not sure which. I shall kiss my beloved wife goodbye. I will say farewell to my daughter Vaginitis, and I will go to my rendezvous with destiny." And so, while the men chose to die in their own fashion, some of them threw themselves from the castle tower. Spartacles fell on his own sword. I watched as dying men bled their last. I entered my harem. I said, "Ladies, you will live on. I want the best.

0: you have to offer for me? They said, certainly, sire. And so I had one last rousing session there. And before I went to be stabbed or beheaded, I said, come here a second. Come here, Asephagus, come here. She said, what are you doing? I said, never mind, just give me it, give me it. And I grabbed her skirt and I moved it aside. I said, she said, well, what are you doing? What are you doing? I said, just hold still a second here, hold still. That's it, don't move, don't move. Hold still, just a little more, that's it. She said, what? I said, shut up. Shut up. And I, yeah. All right, now don't move. You just sit like that until the Visigoths come, all right? You just sit like that. I got to run. I'll see you later. Bye-bye. And so I took off to meet my death, taking small satisfaction in knowing that within 20 minutes' time, there would be one poor Visigoth running through the castle with a mousetrap hanging off the end of the hydraulics.
1: 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Intercept. 7 o'clock on the Lee Bailey Show. This is Lee Bailey on 97 KAKC. One of my favorite songs. Love means you'll never have to say you're sorry. But we have ways of making you. That doesn't sound right. The sounds of sunshine here. Okay, girls, relax. Get yourself back in gear and dressed and ready for the office. It's 7:05. This is Lee Bailey on Tulsa's KAKC with the sounds of sunshine.
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1: It's another one of those funkier than thou songs. The beginning of the end.
2: From the KAKC Hall of Fame. It's a
1: beautiful. Good morning, this is Lee Bailey on KAKC at 7:12. Here's something I could get 5 years in the pun for, but I learned I've got 2 weeks, 3 days, 4 hours to keep the cast on my left arm. And I realize that cracks you up.

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5: 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Oh, what the heck is going on here in the studios? It's 84 degrees. 10 minutes past the 11 o'clock WNFR. Summertime martini time. 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
3: They put a dollar store in the mall, so now they let you use a credit card at the dollar store. Really? How poor do you have to be that you're financing things at the dollar store? Gee, I really want that sponge. I've only had 43 more cents. So I'm in the store and the lady tries to convince me to get the dollar store card. She's like, hey, if you get the card today, you get 10% off today's purchase. I'm like, wow, I get a whole dime back? She's like, I don't know. Yeah, it's good to know no child that's been left behind.

0: thought it'd be fun to do a what she says versus what she means.
1: Hey, I know we were going to do date night this week. I think I'm actually going to go watch the game with the guys. Is that okay?
0: Yeah, that's fine.
1: Cool.
2: That's definitely not fine, and we'll be having a long conversation about it later.
1: Hey, what do you want for dinner?
0: I don't care. You can pick.
2: I am actually craving something, but I'm not sure what it is, so I want you to list a bunch of options until I hear one that I like.
1: Hey, are you almost ready?
0: Yeah, I'll be ready in like 10 minutes.
2: Or 20, or 30. Could be an hour. I really just want you to leave me alone.
1: We're not doing Valentine's Day gifts this year, are we?
0: No, Valentine's Day is so lame. Who even does gifts anymore?
2: Of course I want gifts. I want flowers and chocolates and massages and teddy bears and...
1: I think I like that one better.
0: Are you sure?
2: Wrong answer. I need you to choose again.
0: Ugh.
1: What's wrong, babe?
0: I have nothing to wear.
2: Actually, I have tons to wear. I'm just really overwhelmed by all my options.
1: Babe, do you want to go hang gliding for date night this week?
0: Maybe.
2: No.
1: Can I buy a magic set?
0: We'll see.
2: No.
1: Do you think I could make it as a professional trampolinist?
0: Possibly.
2: Still no.
0: Hey, do you want ice cream?
1: No, I'm okay.
2: Shoot, I really do want ice cream. I just wanted it to be your idea.
0: So, there you have it. Sometimes that's how it goes.
1: Most of the time, that's how it goes. Total Chaos Radio.
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5: What's been happening with you?
6: Nothing. I'm just painting and working out.
5: Yeah, painting and working out. Still dating your little girlfriend.
6: Yeah, she's nice.
5: Have you stole a pair of her socks yet?
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5: Little what kind of socks?
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5: Those little footies. Yeah, I know the kind. With the little red ball on the back.
6: It runs around in
5: them. 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
6: There's a little footy socks.
5: Little what kind of socks?
6: Footy socks.
5: Those little footies. Yeah, I know the kind.

0: want to be riding around with you on Halloween night in a car that was running out of gas.
1: Why not?
0: Well, say this, for example. You know, we were planning on going to a Halloween party, and it was out in the woods somewhere, deep in a house, and I gave you the assignment to gas it up the car. We get halfway there, and I glance in the gas gauge, and it's below the E, and I say, Marvin, for crying out loud, you stupid fool! You forgot to get gasoline! Can't believe it! And then, sure enough, the car... It just rolls to a stop on the side of the road, bone dry. So I turn to you and say, Marvin, since you forgot to get the gas, I want you to walk out down that lonely, long, dark road to that farmhouse we passed about 15 minutes ago. It's a farmhouse, so they probably got gasoline somewhere around in there. Ask them if we can borrow a couple of gallons to get out of here. Now move.
1: Are you sure?
0: Yeah, head down that long, spooky road, buddy.
1: Okay.
0: It's Halloween night, Marvin. So be careful, there's pranksters out there.
1: Yeah.
0: All right. And so I'll watch as you walk down the road, headed for that farmhouse. I'll finally sit on the hood of the car and look around at the eerie surroundings, the woods seemingly dancing with ghosts and gremlins and mischievous spirits in the night. Finally, my suit jacket, my seal sucker pulled up around my neck, huddled from the cold, the dim glow of my camel lighting up the night. I'll see you come shuffling along. At last, Marvin, did you get the gasoline?
1: No good grief, man, but I got a whole bag of candy.
0: A bag of candy? You stupid imbecile! A bag of candy? What do you mean you got a bag of candy? What happened?
1: Well, when I ran into the doorbell and my elephant skin boots and my cowboy hat, they thought I was trick-or-treating as Mel Tillis.
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You're in the groove with this classic countdown show. Welcome to Hour 2 and the number 13 hit record of October 1976. 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

Back, Earth, Wind, and Fire's Getaway. We're rewinding the hits and headlines of October 1976 when the U.S. Supreme Court lifted its ban on capital punishment in certain murder cases, a ban which had been instituted by the High Court back in 1972. And our countdown continues as Heart conjures up a magical spell. This is Magic Man, the number 12 record of October 76.

0: the Bee Gees in the number 11 countdown slot. And there's Love So Right from October 1976. Some of the popular movies that month were The 7% Solution with Nicole Williamson, John Wayne in his last film, The Shootist, and Car Wash starring Richard Pryor.
1: Why don't you tell everybody how you got so rich, Daddy Rich? Brother, I mean, I'm hip to the game you running down on these people here.
2: What can I do for you, brother?
1: Oh, the same thing you're doing for everybody else. Nothing.
0: Let's carry on with a Halloween-themed classic in the number 10 countdown slot. This is Devil Woman by Cliff Richard.

Casey and the Sunshine Band and the number 9 record in our October 1976 countdown, Shake Your Booty. Giant Stadium at the Meadowlands officially opened that month with a loss by the G-Men to the Cowboys. Led by running back Tony Dorsett, the Pitt Panthers were on their way to a perfect 12-0 season and the College Football National Championship. And we're rocking with Still the One by Orleans, the number 8 record in our top 25.

Orleans, still the one. Come on back to October 1976 when organized crime boss Carlo Gambino died at his home on Long Island at age 74. As Gordon Lightfoot told the chilling true life story of the good ship Edmund Fitzgerald,

Gordon Lightfoot and the Wreck of the Edmund Fitzgerald in the number 7 countdown slot. We're turning back the hands of time to October 1976. That month, with his appeals exhausted, former White House aide John Ehrlichman entered federal prison to begin serving his sentence for Watergate-related convictions. Now, the number 6 record of October 76, here's the Dirty Lowdown.

0: rocking out with A Million Seller from the Steve Miller Band. We've set our sights on the month of October 1976. 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
1: What can you tell us about David?
2: 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That's his life.
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2: The size of King Kong. 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
0: Now, the number four record in our salute to October 1976, a fifth of Ludwig von.

Ingvin Dan and John Ford Coley helping us count down the best of October 1976. The top tickets on Broadway that month included The Wiz, Same Time Next Year, Chicago, A Chorus Line, and Bubbling Brown Sugar. And a one-hit band called Wild Cherry had the number 2 record in the countdown. Play that funky music.

play that funky music by Wild Cherry. Let's quickly recap the hits of October 1976. So far in the top 10, we've heard from Cliff Richard, KC and the Sunshine Band, Orleans, Gordon Lightfoot, Boz Scaggs, the Steve Miller Band, Walter Murphy and the Big Apple Band, England Dan and John Ford Coley, and Wild Cherry. Welcome back to October 1976 for the runaway number one record in our top 25 review. If You Leave Me Now by Chicago from their Chocolate Bar album.

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1: Year 100, where the music is gonna stop. Ooh, that feels good. Goose me again. Year 100, well, it's been fun. That is it for your chucker. In the words of that famous man, Robbie Baby, see y'all later. 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
5: 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This is Dan Donovan. Temperature in Philadelphia is 91. Hey, this week you have a chance to share some summer love and happiness with some of the guys at the Valley Forge Army Hospital and the Philadelphia Naval Hospital. All week long, the Boss Jocks are doing this. We hope you'll enjoy it. Kind of share some of that summer love. It's 91 degrees, hot day, forecast, sunny and hot again tomorrow. Another high of 95. Here's the number one record.
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1: This is Music Mike. 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

the Challenge 45, both on the label and perhaps in trying to find the record. The Snowmen in an instrumental called Ski Storm. Yes, I need you to think warm, because it certainly, it really is. It's cold. It's cold here in the Garden State of New Jersey, so I'm thinking about these guys.

Boys from late 1964. Find that on the flip of their great big hit song of Dance, Dance, Dance. And as much as you think about the sun, the reality is that it's just cold. 10 below, maybe up there in Waupun, Wisconsin, or maybe 10 below in Duluth, Minnesota.

Discovery of the Week there from Chris and Peter Allen. Arranged and conducted by my good buddy Jimmy Wisner on the Mercury record label. Chris and Peter Allen and 10 Below. It's okay, we're just having a party. Dinner is Relics and Rarities.

Deep based out of Philadelphia, the Showstopper is a Jerry Ross production. It ain't nothing but a house party. Of course, when Dave the Rave has a party, you know, you get a warning from your mama.

And I'm glad you didn't listen to your mama. I'm glad you made it. Data Ray's Relics and Rarities Party. Randy Newman wrote the song. That, of course, is done actually before Three Dog Night. But the probably the original recorded version of Mama Told Me Not to Come. Eric Burden and the Animals. And I'm glad you came, because we're reeling and rocking. DC5.

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0: 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Your Washington weather, windy, mild this afternoon, chance of showers and a high of 65. Already 58 in the nation's capital. With the human saxophone, here is Anita Baker, WAVA.
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4: Suggestion here, if you're going to go out and check out the Beach Boys Chicago show at Meriwether Post tonight, you might want to take along a hefty bag. You might be wearing that thing before the night's out. We have cloudy skies and a chance of showers and thunderstorms all the way through July.

0: 4, playing Baltimore's fresh new music. That's Martika and Toy Soldiers. Hi there, this is Gary Murphy at 247. Congratulations to Amy Beckhardt of Timonium. Amy was my lucky 10th caller and gets a B104 Cyndi Lauper concert kit, including 2 tickets to see Cyndi tonight at Hammerjacks and a copy of Cyndi's new cassette, A Night to Remember. Way to go, Amy. We'll see you tonight at the show. And Cyndi Lauper is celebrating her birthday today. Happy birthday, Cyndi. More great stuff on the way, and I guarantee over 50 minutes of Baltimore's best music coming up on the Big Kahuna B104. 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
1: 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Nice looking day here in Washington. Sunshine at a high of 65 before it gets cold. 55 right now with Kenny Gorlick. 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

Moody Blues, that's Gemini Dream, and right before that, Luann with Foreigner. Hi there, it's Bart Shore. You found the ZCOM Radio Hour, and I'm going to play you one from Ray Davies and his album called The Kinks Choral Collection. 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

0: Under the Bridge with the Red Hot Chili Peppers. And right before that, we heard Ray Davies doing his song Waterloo Sunset from the Kinks Choral Collection.
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2: WDIM with Mike Green. You'll have a chance to win a couple of passes to Mitchell's Miniature Golf. Coming up tonight between 8 and 9 o'clock. Do a little putting around. It's Lonely Eyes, Robert John. This is WDIM Marion with Mike Green. Tonight's radar weather cloudy, windy, and a bit cooler. Some occasional light rain is possible, too. Low 46. Right now, we've got 66. DIF and the Starship with your love.
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October already. Short ones back then. 8:11 with Mike Green on WDIF. Good to have you by the radio tonight. I want you to watch out for the name game. It's coming real soon in News Life. 8:25 with Mike Green on WDIF. You'll have a chance to win a couple of passes to Mitchell's Miniature Golf sometime this hour. So don't go away. Get a chance to putt around a little bit. Here's the new Jerry Rafferty single, Days Gone Down. WDIF with Mike Green. I've got a couple of passes to Mitchell's Miniature Golf to give away right now. If you'd like to do some putting around out there for free, you can call number 3 right now, 387-9494.

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1: 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I got a bad case of love.
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0: Shall I board? Any board the train, please?
1: But we can't. We just lost all of our traveler's checks.
2: Oh, but this isn't a problem. There is an office in Nice, and that is our next stop.
1: Oh, well, that's great.
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1: Okay.
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1: Well, no. 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
2: Did you say, WAMCO Traveler's Checks?
1: Yes, that's right.
0: Oh, Pierre, come over here.
3: Yes, what is it?
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3: Oh, I'm so sorry.
2: 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Tell him what they were.
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2: All aboard, please.
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0: 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You can't even afford the tickets.
1: But wait a minute.
0: Have a nice day in Marseille.
1: But.
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6: We call it a phone. We don't even use it as a phone. Nobody's talking on the phone. Once they gave you the option, you could talk, you could type, talking ended that day. It's over. Talking is obsolete. It's antiquated. I feel like a blacksmith up here sometimes, to tell you the truth. I could text you this whole thing. We can get the hell out of here right now. Why would I want to get information from a face when I could get it from a nice clean screen? Don't you feel uncomfortable now faces come up to you? Well, I'll tell you what I think that way out of it. Oh, yeah. Their lips and their teeth and their gums and their... There's a misshaving spot. There's a piece of crust, some goo. You see a little lunch remnant in their teeth. Just send me an email about this, would you? I can't do it anymore. Your face is the worst news I've had all day. We want a text. Text. Just text. We like that word, don't we? Text. It's fun to say. It's got that... Short, tight, got the X in there, a little bite to it. Text it. Text. I don't know where it is. Don't tell me. Text it. Don't tell me. Remember when we first got text? Not really. Can't really remember that. I can't either. I mean, I know that we have it. I know we didn't used to have it. I don't know how we got it. I don't remember. Did they tell us we were getting it? Was there an announcement that we're getting it? There was no commercial. I don't remember a commercial. Want some human contact, but kind of had it up to here with people. Try text. Need to get someone some information, but don't want to hear their stupid voice responding to it? You need to be on text. We like it. It's fast. It's efficient. Not fast enough, apparently, for some people. Now, instead of okay, a lot of people texting me just the K. Leaving the O off. Why? What micro fraction of a second did you save? You think you're efficient? What does that add up to, like, 2 free minutes at the end of your day that you can watch a YouTube video of skateboarders banging their nuts off a railing? Somebody texted me TY the other day instead of thank you. I'd like to bang your nuts off a railing, TY. That's not a thank you. We're so anxious to get the next text, they give you those three little ghosty dots to tell you it's coming. Oh, we're cooking up a good one for you. Wait till you see this. You are not going to believe what this guy is about to say. I can't show it to you yet. We're still ghosty dots to tell you it's coming. Oh, we're cooking up a good one for you. Wait till you see this. You are not going to believe what this guy is about to say.

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Hey, welcome in. How you doing? It's that time on the radio schedule where we spend a little time looking back at the music of our lifetime. There will be songs you know, songs that you don't know, and songs that you used to know but haven't heard on the radio in a long, long time. Talking about the rock and roll and pop and soul of the 50s, 60s, 70s, and 80s. We'll try to get to all of it in the next couple hours. And in our second hour, theme hour this week, it's songs about horses. In this first hour, we hold our horses and jump around the decades. My name is Mark Nielsen. I'm your tour guide for this adventure.

Well, that's 1966 right there. I mean, if you could encapsulate that year into one song, that might be it. I have this imprint in my memory of some TV variety show back then of girls in mini skirts and go-go boots dancing to that song. And why not? These boots are made for walking. Nancy Sinatra singing there, written by Lee Hazelwood. Lee was a country and pop singer. He was going to keep the song for himself. But Nancy talked him out of it, saying, "Coming from a guy, it sounds harsh and abusive. These boots are made for walking. But it's perfect for a little girl to sing." Hazelwood agreed and gave the song to 26-year-old Nancy Sinatra, Frank's daughter, of course. That song number one in 1966. And starting us off this week, The Who from 1972, "Rock is Dead," they say. Long live rock. It was written for a movie that never materialized. But that song ended up on Quadrophenia, their 1973 double album, which coincidentally was made into a movie. Quite a bit different from the original idea that they had. But long live rock, that's what we say here on Let the Good Times Roll. In fact, that song, Long Live Rock, was the first song played on CPL Radio, Freeform Radio, our 24-hour rock and roll format that we did a couple years back. We started off doing Americana when this station started. Americana roots music. Then I believe we went to jazz. And then from there we went to our 24-hour freeform radio rock and roll format. And then we went back to jazz. And then we went to 70s music. And I think we're playing jazz now with some 70s music. But through all of those format changes, Let the Good Times Roll has remained true to its time slot and the music of the four decades that we play. While the turbulent waters of radio format changes occur, Let the Good Times Roll is there like a beacon in the night, playing 2 hours and 4 decades of rock and roll and pop and soul. Here's Santana, 19. 19-

Some early doo-wop from Brooklyn-based The Monarchs, Pretty Little Girl, 1956. Here's one of those songs you've probably not heard before. In 1977, this was a big hit around the world. Did not even make the Hot 100 here in the States. Here's the Dutch band Pussycats and Mississippi.

That's Asia. Only Time Will Tell, their first album, 1982. That was a big album for me. Bought it, knew all the songs, turned it up loud in my apartment. My neighbors probably didn't like that, but they were turning up their songs too, so I had to listen to their songs. They got to listen to mine, and now you get to listen to my songs. Listen in together and remembering. Here are the Earls. Some doo-wop from 62. Thinking back to the 50s, asking, remember then? Remember.

Oh, yeah. Top 30 song, 1958, Treat Me Nice, Elvis Presley, from Jailhouse Rock. Elvis sounds like he's having some fun on that song. Slurring his words a little bit, doing that Elvis Presley voice. Thank you very much. But Elvis was pretty cool. There's a nice Elvis exhibit at the Rock and Roll Hall of Fame in Cleveland, Ohio. I remember spending some time there, soaking that up, watching all the clips that they had there at the Rock and Roll Hall of Fame. Elvis was before my time, but those old clips are pretty exciting. The young Elvis, you know, shaking his hips, the hair, singing those songs. And the old Elvis, he was interesting too, in a different kind of way. Well, hoping you're finding this show interesting. Half hour from now is an hour of songs about horses. In our second hour theme hour, I got to take a break right here. But in 2 minutes, we'll be back to get the good times rolling some more here on CPL Radio. Stay tuned.

Kind of sounds like the Cars are singing Let the Croutons Roll. They're not, but it kind of sounds like that. Maybe that should have been the name of the show. Let the Croutons Roll. Play some music, share some recipes. That would be a much different show, especially since I have a limited amount of recipes and tend to make the same dish over and over again. So that's why we went with Let the Good Times Roll. It is CPL Radio, the voice of the Cedarburg, Wisconsin Public Library. 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My name is Mark Nielsen. It's been a while since we brought out the Led Zeppelin and rocked a little bit. Let's clear out the cobwebs with this one. Setting down a blues groove from their Presence album, originally written and recorded by Blind Willie Johnson in 1927. But that record sounded nothing like this one. Here's Nobody's Fault But Mine, 1976.

0: meditate on it. Understand, yo man, you hear me talking, honey? Understand.
1: The unmistakable voice of the man in black, Johnny Cash, right there. That was a big record for him, a number one country song for 6 weeks in 1964. On the pop chart, it peaked to number 35 in that year. Understand Your Man, the name of that one. It is Let the Good Times Roll, playing rock and roll and pop and soul and country occasionally. This one goes in the pop category. Top 10 in January of 1988. What were you doing in 1988? I was about to purchase my first house. Taylor Dayne, American singer and actress from New York City. This is her debut single, Tell It to My Heart.

doo-wop from 1956, the Cadillacs. Zoom didn't even make the pop chart. This one did, though. Number one song from 72. And a good one. From Chicago, here are the Shylights.

Tom Petty from Full Moon Fever, 1989. Tom wrote that song with Jeff Lynne from ELO. And George Harrison is on that song. George plays guitar and sings background vocals. Sounds to my ears too like Jeff Lynne is maybe on backing vocals as well. But Tom said he had a cold that day. But George went to the store and bought some ginger root, came back, they boiled it, some water there on the stove. And Tom stuck his head in the pot to get the ginger steam to open up his sinuses. And when that happened, he ran into the studio and did the take. I Won't Back Down. Top 20 in 1989. Rolling on with Linda Jones.

0: Soul singer Linda Jones. Her first record was her biggest. We just heard it. Hypnotized. Top 5 R&B, number 21 on the pop chart, 1967. She had a strong gospel-influenced style. 23 years old when she recorded that record. She would pass away 4 years later at the age of 27 while sleeping at her mother's house between the matinee and the evening show that she was doing at the Apollo Theater there in Harlem, and she lapsed into a coma while she was sleeping. She had been a diabetic for most of her life. Linda Jones on Let the Good Times Roll, so young. It is CPL Radio. My name is Mark Nielsen. That's how we do things on our first hour each week, jumping around the decades, the 50s, 60s, 70s, and 80s. It's about time for our second hour theme hour. And this week, our theme is horses. I was watching that really exciting Kentucky Derby last week. As I'm always looking for ideas for themes, and it occurred to me, aha, horses. So horses it is. But man, what an exciting horse race, huh? I think that's probably the most exciting derby I've ever seen. The way that horse came from so far back to win that race. It's such a long shot, too. 80 to 1 odds. So, very exciting. But lots of good songs about horses. We're going to play them starting in about 2 minutes. Right here on CPL Radio.
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And this is Dick Clark welcoming you to another edition of our National Music Survey. Now, before we get into our little three-hour countdown of this week's Top 30 Hits as certified by Cashbox Magazine, let's quick take a listen to the top three singles from last week. Number three, Joy Scarborough. Number two, let's quick take a listen to the top three singles from last week. Number three, Joy Scarborough.

survey, so you know something's got to change. And while we're waiting to hear what those changes will be, we'll be meeting with such performers as Gary Wright, the Kinks, the Captain and Tennille, Blood, Sweat and Tears, the Commodores, and many, many more. Four records are making their debut on this week's National Music Survey, and this is the first of them. It features the voice of Pepe Castro. Now, that's a voice you might remember from the Blues Magoo's 1967 smash, We Ain't Got Nothing Yet. Well, Pepe's got something now as a member of a new group called Balance. They're at number 30 with Breaking Away.

That's Balance and Breaking Away, and it wasn't too many weeks ago here on the survey that was one of our showcase new records. It's number 30 this week, and we'll hear the latest from some musical contemporaries of Rick Springfield when the National Music Survey continues.

The sun is a thief. It can rob your car's vinyl, rubber, and leather of its beauty, luster, of its value. Stop that thief with STP's new Son of a Gun with sunscreen. 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It's the only vinyl protector with an exclusive sunscreen formula that screens out the sun's damaging rays. STP Son of a Gun with sunscreen shines brighter, protects longer, leaves a fresh, clean scent. Don't let the sun rob you blind.

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0: You know, back in Australia during the late 60s, a few

Musicians got together and formed what had to be the ultimate high fashion band. They were known as Zoot, and their reputation was based more on their pink suits than their music. One member of Zoot was Rick Springfield, who's gone on to have quite a distinguished acting and recording career these days. Another was Bee Birtles, who joined forces with four fellow Aussies, and they call themselves the Little River Band. This week, LRB debuts at number 29 on the National Music Survey with Night Owls.

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0: Harker Jr. in radio with that old song. It's number 28 on this week's National Music Survey. And if you've got a little appetite for hits, we've got a song for you that came strictly from hunger. It's next when the National Music Survey continues.
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1: 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Then you tell me the artist, the album, and the low Kmart price. 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
3: Ready.
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0: Flashing back this time to 1964 and a Kinks classic. Now, as you know, most people say they write their songs in order to further their art, but the Kinks' Ray Davies admits that the inspiration for their first hit came from their desire to eat.
6: It's basically hunger. I was at art college. I felt a failure there. And I thought, well, I must do something. I don't want to be a painter all my life and not have anybody see my pictures. So I joined my brother's band, and they got us to record Beatles type songs that other people had written. And I thought, well, these aren't very good, and this isn't the way we sound, so I thought we'd get our own sound. I think that's what we wanted to do more than anything, get our own sound. And with the help of my brother, Dave, he deserves a lot of credit for starting a new sound with the intro.
0: And from such humble yearnings was born a new sound in rock and roll, the Kinks, with You Really Got Me.

The Kinks classic from 1964, You Really Got Me. Now this one is slipping down from number 13 to number 27 on this week's National Music Survey. Manhattan Transfer talking about the boy from New York City.

0: Hey, believe it or not, that was recorded with no vocal overdubs whatsoever. Number 27 on our survey, Manhattan Transfer with The Boy from New York City.
1: 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Address is P.O. Box 3000, Hollywood, California, 90028. Write it down and keep it handy. 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
0: Thank you, Ray. At number 26, here's Robbie Patton with Don't Give It Up.

0: Number 26 on this week's National Music Survey, Robbie Patton and Don't Give It Up. Coming up next, a musical sentiment that I think probably we've all felt at one time or another. It's coming up right here on the National Music Survey.
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0: You know, sometimes you don't need a long intellectual explanation of why something is good, because really deep down you know it. It just simply feels so right. And that's a sentiment which Alabama expresses so beautifully with the number 25 song in our survey this week, Feels So Right.

So Right. That's Alabama, number 25 on the National Music Survey. Her full name is Marie McDonald McLaughlin Lowry. No wonder they call her Lulu. And this week, Lulu's at number 24 with I Could Never Miss You More Than I Do.

0: Hey, it's good to have her back on the charts after all these years. That's Lulu with the number 24 song on our national music survey, I Could Never Miss You More Than I Do. Now, there's a lot happening in our update file, and we'll get right to it when the national music survey continues.
1: We now join Professor Ira Bigelow, famous inventor, as he creates yet another brilliant thing.
2: Put this here, this there, and I've got it! A big Stay Fresh pouch that fits in your pocket.
1: You're a genius, Professor.
2: Yes, and it holds 26 sticks of the shredded bubblegum I also invented. Shredded to taste terrific, be tons of fun to chew and blow big boom bubbles.
1: What's the gum called, Professor? Big League Chew. Big fun in a shredded gum.
2: Yes, that's it.
3: You know, I heard on the radio that when large eggs are a dollar a dozen, they're less than 70 cents a pound.
4: That's right.
3: Do you buy eggs by the pound?
4: No, George, you buy them by the dozen.
3: Then why do they say that when large eggs are a dollar a dozen, they're less than 70 cents a pound?
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3: Eggs are a pretty good value?
4: Eggs are a very good value. Any more questions?
3: Yeah. What's for dinner?
4: Eggs.
3: Incredible.
5: The incredible edible egg.
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0: This week's update file opens with some really good news. A veritable galaxy of rock stars are performing benefits to aid the Vietnam Veterans of America. The money will be used to combat delayed stress syndrome and for research into the effects of Agent Orange. The helping hands include Charlie Daniels, Pat Benatar, and Bruce Springsteen. And speaking of the boss, it seems that while Bruce Springsteen was performing at an outdoor concert in Denver recently, the show was interrupted by a torrential downpour. He asked the throng if they wanted him to repeat the show a couple of nights later. The crowd voted no, and Bruce launched into a rousing rendition of that Creedence Clearwater Revival classic, Who'll Stop the Rain? Hey, and if you think inflation's bad here, then you should be back in the USSR. A Russian youth magazine reports that John Lennon's Double Fantasy album can be snapped up for a mere 70 rubles. Now, in case you don't know, that works out to about $105. And that's update for this week. You know, I was thinking, with so many critics claiming that rock concerts are becoming more and more like theatrical extravaganzas, it's sort of funny to note that the man who comes in at number 23 on this week's survey started out as a child star in a Broadway theater, Gary Wright.
1: I was in a Broadway show called Fanny. I played the son of Fanny. I sang and acted. Florence Henderson was my mother. It was a different kind of experience, you know, certainly, you know, every night of the week to perform to that many people, and it was certainly an education in itself. I'm sure it registered on one level of my consciousness, because it was that beautiful kind of, you know, show, Broadway show kind of music, for which was nice, you know, to sing to a symphony orchestra every night, you know, with strings and all that. So that was really nice, and I'm sure on one level of my music that some of that comes through a little bit.
0: It sure does come through, Gary. At number 23, Gary Wright, and Really Want to Know You.

Gary Wright and Really Want to Know You. It moves up from number 25 to number 23 on this week's National Music Survey. Well, the wait is finally over. The new Rolling Stones album, Tattoo You, is finally on its way to the stores. And this is the first single from that album, streaking onto the National Music Survey at number 22. Here are the Stones with Start Me Up.

0: Rolling Stones and Start Me Up, debuting at number 22 on this week's National Music Survey. The latest from the pen of Justin Hayward. That's next on the National Music Survey.
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We know as the self-proclaimed veteran cosmic rockers, the Moody Blues have few equals. As a singer and a composer, neither does Justin Hayward. You put them both together and you got a song that's unequaled. It's at number 21 on this week's National Music Survey, The Moody Blues and The Voice.

0: 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And we're going to take a short break, then be right back with the latest from the Certified Cashbox chart. 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All in the next hour of the National Music Survey. 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

0: cares about love when you can go shopping?
1: Milk is a big problem for people in the supermarket. They're never quite sure if they have it, if they need it. They bury it way in the back in the supermarket. You got to find it. You got to hack your way through all the displays. Well, there it is. There's the milk. Do we have any milk? People are never really sure if they have milk. You think you have milk? We might have milk. I know there's a carton in there. I don't know how much is in. Well, what should we do? Because you want to be sure. There's nothing worse than thinking you have milk and not having it. You know, you got the bowl set up, the cereal, the spoon, the napkin, the TV, the newspaper, everything's ready to go. You got to lift up the carton and it's too light. Ah! Or sometimes you think you need milk. Hey, we better pick up some milk. Like many of you are thinking right now. You know, he's right. Maybe we should pick up some milk. So you'll pick up some milk on the way home. And then you'll discover you already had milk. And now you got way too much milk. That's no good either. Now it's a race against the clock with the expiration date. That freaky thing. Now you're eating giant punch bowls of cereal, 3 meals a day. You're washing your face with milk. Bringing cats in from all over the neighborhood. Hurry up and drink it! Come on, it's almost time! Get back over here. Yeah. How do they know that that is the definite exact day? You know, they don't say like it's in the vicinity, give or take, roughly. They brand it right into the side of the cart and then they... That's your goddamn day right there. Oh, don't screw with us. We know what day is the final day. And then it is so over. You ever have milk the day after the day? Scares the hell out of you, doesn't it? The spoon is trembling as it comes out of the bowl. It's after the day! I'm taking a big chance! I smell it. You smell it. What is it supposed to smell like? Smell like milk to me. I don't know how they're so definite, though. Maybe the cows tip them off when they're milking them. July 3rd.
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3: 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I am only the end result of those who programmed me.
5: Now, that may be true, but there's something more, too. Something that doesn't make sense. You're more than a machine.
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3: My computers are deeply affected.
7: People always get mad about telemarketers. I don't understand why. Whenever I go home and we get a telemarketer during dinner or whatever, my dad will answer the phone and be like, God, telemarketer! Trying to eat my corn! Hangs up, so mad, vein in his neck. Guys, listen to me. Telemarketers are a gift from the Lord. Do you understand? It's an opportunity for joy in your life. Listen to what I'm about to tell you. They can't hang up. Do you feel that? That's the feeling of your life getting better right now. If you don't swear or threaten them, it's their job to listen to whatever you have to say. What an opportunity! I do it all the time. This is a true story. I answered my phone. I saw on the caller ID that it was a telemarketer. I decided to have a little fun, cash some happy checks, live my life. I answered the phone. I went, hello? I can feel some of you wanting that to be funnier, but this is a true story. And remember, no one was even there with me. I was like, this is going to be great. Hello? It's like, hi, is Peter Holmes there? I'm like, this is she. I'm in the bathtub. Scrub-a-dub-dub. Scrub-a-dub-dub. I'm downstairs. Downstairs. Say whatever you want. I threw up in my mouth. Should I swallow it? press one. Anything you want. Guy's like, well, I'm calling from Chase Bank. I'm like, money, money, money. Money, money, money. Did the money song for 10 minutes. Not a real song. Then I said the word diarrhea 20 times in a row. Guys, I'm 33, the age of the Lord. I said diarrhea 20 times in a row. Never the same way twice. Just listening to him nose breathe on the other end, waiting for his turn to speak. Finally, I run out of wind. I can't say diarrhea any longer. And the guy gets a chance to talk, and he's like... Well... Mrs. Holmes. I'm calling to let you know that your credit card has been stolen.
6: 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Once again, lovers, Granny Powers, kind of the sex symbol of the Steve Norris programming here on the WSGN station. Thank you, Granny. And now to the number one record in the world tonight.
8: 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My baby's dead. Dude. She got hit by a train. Dude. Big old train. I'm gonna get that train.
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0: keep it coming live. I'm Freddie Colon. I just keep the classics coming your way Monday through Friday at noon. Oh, yeah, let's go back right now to 1979, a million seller, Michael Jackson, before he got sand blasted. He never looked that good. He wants to rock with you. Coming up, I got a classic from Kool & the Gang, but right now, let's do it. You and Hot 97.
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1: Somewhere in New Jersey, there's this guy named Dave who has this giant 60s record collection and this pirate radio station in his attic with a transmitter he built from the Allied catalog. 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
3: Yes, and I'm all revved up. Yes, I'm catching a ride with Bob Mamola from Kendall Park, New Jersey, who I met last weekend at the Metuchen Truck Motorcycle and Car Show. He's got a cool Challenger, really cool Dodge Challenger. And our opening instrumental is Challenger 3, Hal Blaine on the RCA Victor record label. Kicking off my Relics and Rarity show.

0: features Hal Blaine, one of the Wrecking Crew, those great studio musicians who were behind so many hit records. Challenger 3, Hal Blaine. Of course, Bob Mamolo, not the only one to have a cool Challenger, a cool Dodge in the garage.
1: It's a little lonely from Pasadena.
0: Yeah, she had a really cool Dodge as well.
1: The

smash hit for Janet Dean in summer of 1964. Little old lady from Pasadena. Yeah, she had a very cool Dodge in that garage.

0: You do a crazy dance with that particular record, Surfing Bird by the Trash Men. And just in case you can't do the Surfing Bird,
1: from coast to coast,
0: yeah, we'll try out this dance.

take a lot of my listeners, that's the dance that they may want to do. Ichabod and the Cranes, put that in that category that I love. Day of the Rave, where do you find these crazy records from? That is certainly a crazy 45. Ichabod and the Cranes on the Coral record label, and a very cool, a slow dance, a dance that you could all do, a dance called the Turtle. Yes, and of course, I guess I could even do the Turtle. Because right now I'm going to do Creedence Clearwater Revival. This is

0: Yes, and Creedence Clearwater Revival. They should have put that out on the 45. That could have been a smash for them. I love that record. Like I said, originally done by Wilson Pickett. 99.5, Creedence Clearwater Revival.
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2: I mean, last week was rough. Are you kidding? Last week I looked up my family tree. Two dogs were using it. I mean, when I was a kid, it was different. I had it rough. When I was 2 years old, my parents got a dog, and I was jealous of the dog. So they got rid of me. My wife, I got no sex life. The dog keeps watching me in the bedroom, wants to learn how to beg. I told him to watch my wife and learn how to roll over and play dead. I tell you, I'm sorry. I was a little late getting here tonight. You know, my dog, he started trouble again. I mean, I got a dog, he tries to run the whole house. Well, the other night, he started trouble. He went over the front door, he started to bark. I went over, I opened the front door. The dog didn't want to go out. He wanted me to leave. Well, my dog, too, she gives me trouble.
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2: 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I tried to mate her. She wants 50 biscuits.
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6: We have a lot of people calling up and say, wow, Happy Hair, you sound like you're really high today. Well, I am, boy. I got to tell you. Before I went on, I was really nervous because I don't do this but about once a year. And I have to admit, I sniffed a little Coke. But that didn't work, and then I sniffed some Pepsi and some 7-Up. That didn't work, so what you hear is a natural height here. This is Hair at exactly 8:51. The honorary chairman of the Walk for Mankind, Seals and Croft, the mighty KCBQ. Attention! Attention, everybody. We have Tony Evans in the South Bay area right now. Tony, how are you? Okay, baby. Just like we rehearsed it.
7: How you doing here? This is Tony Evans. We're down here. We've gone about 5 miles so far. Checkpoint number 3 in the South Bay route. And I want to say thanks to everybody so far walking in South Bay and say hello to all the other key jocks and all the other routes. Wish you the best of luck. I'm walking with about 40, 50 people, and two of those people are Russ and Paul, and they want to say hello right now. So scream it out, guys.
8: Hello.
7: All right. And that's just a taste of what's going on out here in the South Bay route. We got a long ways to go, and if any of you just ahead of us or just behind of us, you want to slow down or speed up and catch up with us, we'll take you on and have a nice big group.
6: Thank you, Tony.
9: 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Really, one of the greats from the 50s, 60s, 70s, Bill Drake. And if you don't know who Bill Drake is, you will know, because what I'm going to play for you here, it's a tribute, and here it is, Bill Drake.
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0: What's your guess?
1: Is it a watermark?
0: A watermark.
1: Yeah.
0: You're close.
1: Okay.
0: Something to do with that.
1: Okay.
0: Something to do with what you would see on the bill. Okay?
1: Okay, thank you.
0: Try again.
1: Bye-bye.
0: Hop at a one. What's your guess?
1: How about a picture of a loon?
0: You're close with the picture part, but no loon.
1: Okay.
0: Okay?
1: Thanks.
0: Try again. Hop at a one. What's your guess for me?
1: The size.
0: The size? No, that's not it. Might be different in size, but that's not what we're looking for.
1: Okay.
0: Okay? Yep. Try again. Okay, I got a hint for you. Something on the $2 bill looks a little bit out of place, okay? Think about this. Call me up and win. It's Semisonic while you ponder this over on Hot 101.
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0: 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Today's hottest mix. Need to know what the most unusual thing is about a Canadian $2 bill. It's something you would see on it. It has to do with the USA. What's your guess?
4: Is it a picture of the flag?
0: Of what flag?
4: The U.S. flag.
0: Who's this?
4: Jennifer.
0: Jennifer, where are you at today?
4: In my car, heading to Niles.
0: Heading to Niles. You going to work or you going home or what?
4: Going to school.
0: Going to school. Well, that's a little bit of irony for you because you just educated everyone else. You're right. You got it. Way to go. Exactly 100% correct. Was it my hint that helped you out or what?
4: Yeah.
0: Here's the actual official answer. The flag flying over a depiction of the Canadian Parliament building is an American flag. What do you think our flag is doing on this Canadian bill?
4: Maybe a picture of freedom.
0: Maybe. You never know. Tell

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2: Okay, thanks a lot for calling.
3: Yeah.
2: Bye-bye. Good morning, you're on the air.
3: Okay, what I really wanted to talk about was the guy from Rookie's Honda who's shacking up with my wife.
2: You do, huh? What do you mean by that? Oh, I see. I see what you mean. I can't let you continue, no. I just hit the panic button. And I've been forced to take your silver throat off of my show. I really am sorry, you see. I can't do a thing about it. No, the panic button cut your water off, man. So glad I got a panic button. Ashton. Ashton Garner and Dyke at a Bob Alexander show. Resurrection Shuffle, WCUE. How you doing? It's 8:44 when I'm advertising, and I feel good. Thursday morning.
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653. 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Next hour, Cheapskate's Handbook. For all of you out there who want to be cheap, we have a handbook. It'll fill you in. Also later on, Steve Canale of Dallas. We'll be talking to him not only about the television series victory over Miami Vice, but some

0: morning, D.C. traffic stopped by a Star Wars protest. Details coming up on KRLA. I'm Jillian Harris with a live at 6:55 update. With the latest look at KRLA traffic, here's Rhonda Kramer.
1: On the 118 freeway westbound, just east of Havenhurst.
0: Great films and videos from all over the world are showing continuously. There's live entertainment, too. KRLA has more details. The KRLA weather scope on the way to another sunny day. Highs in the mid-70s. Currently 53 degrees in the valley, 54 in Orange County, and 57 at KRLA. It's 7:01. I'm Jillian Harris.

0: 1962 on all oldies all the time. KRLA, that's the Orlines, the Washington Wire Kids, we call them back then, the Wawa Tusi. 706 KRLA Big Time. I keep saying sunny day, but I'm looking out, and all I see is gray skies so far this morning. Expecting about a 75 high today and over 80 in the valleys. Well, let's see how you're doing on those freeways. Rhonda Kramer, traffic check time.
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2: Via satellite from Hollywood on the Global Satellite Network, it's Reelin' in the Years. 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Bringing the 60s up to date, I'm George Taylor Morris, and this weekend we'll spend some time with Manfred Mann, Jesse Colin Young, John McVie of Fleetwood Mac, and the man who helped dream up Woodstock, Artie Kornfeld. We also have 50 live-in-concert compact discs to give away in about an hour, but you'll have to listen closely to find out why they're special and how you can win one. Plus, there's this week's Reelin' in the Years salute to the Short Ones, classics we learned to love in 2 minutes or less. In the meantime, let's crank up some rock and roll from summer's past as we go reelin'.

Reeling in three in a row from bands with an interesting lineage in rock history. Nighttime came from the Strangeloves, three guys who pretended they were Australians when in fact they were American songwriters and producers who also wrote hits like My Boyfriend's Back for the Angels and Hang On Sloopy. We started off with Mountain's Mississippi Queen with Leslie West, Corky Lang, and Felix Pappalardi. Before Mountain, Felix helped launch heavy metal as a producer for the supergroup Cream. And before he was in Cream, Eric Clapton was playing guitar on For Your Love with the Yardbirds. When we come back, John McVie will float a little Fleetwood Mac history our way, plus we'll have some Sir Doug and a much-requested Temptations tune as we continue reeling in the years on the Global Satellite Network.

0: been hooked here. Against my will, I must confess that even I'm hooked on the great taste of Peter Pan.
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0: Phelan in the Years, Coast to Coast, via satellite from Hollywood. I'm George Taylor Morris. And you've heard the saying that change is constant. Well, if that applies to any group, I guess it'd be Fleetwood Mac, particularly in their early years. Not only have good musicians come and gone in this group, Peter Green, Jeremy Spencer, Danny Kirwan, Bob Welch, but how the band decided to choose new members to replace the old ones has remained fairly constant. When they needed someone, they'd simply call them up and ask if they'd like to join. What are you going to say, no? That's how Stevie Nicks and Lindsey Buckingham were approached. And through a mutual friend, that's how Bob Welch came to be in the band in the early 70s. Bass player John McVie remembers that at that time, Fleetwood Mac was what, kind of spacey and floating nowhere?
1: That was pretty good description of what was going on. Spacey and it was one of those commune live together situations. We had a big house in the country and we were sort of floating around in it, not quite sure of what was going on, only the only thing being sure of that something had to go on. And we met Bob through a friend of ours. Bob was in Paris at that time and he came over and we sat around for a week and we were supposed to be sort of auditioning, but that turned into, I think we played for 5 minutes and the rest of it was just sitting around talking, and it came out of that. But that was, we were pretty spacey and hypnotized, as it were.

On our Reelin' in the Years Motown poll we did last year, that was your favorite Temptation song, Beauty's Only Skin Deep from the summer of 66. It was Fleetwood Mac at the top with Bob Welch's Hypnotized from the Mystery to Me album. Bob, by the way, is working on some new music in Phoenix where he's been hanging out for the last year or so. The Sir Douglas Quintet gave us She's About a Mover. Still ahead of us this weekend, our live in concert CD giveaway, but first we'll hear some early Chicago and this week's street talk as Reelin' in the Years rolls on the Global Satellite Network. Playing the music that made the 60s memorable. I'm George Taylor Morris, and we're Reelin' in the Years. You know, I was reading some comments the other day from Chicago keyboardist Bill Champlin that suggests the group is going to move in a different musical direction now that Peter Cetera is no longer with them. Now, I'm not sure what the band has in mind. I mean, they certainly have a history of styles to base their future on. But for my money, I think they ought to go back and listen to that very first Chicago Transit Authority album.

0: fine piece of Americana. Side one, cut one from that superb debut double album, The Introduction to Chicago Transit Authority on Reelin' in the Years. Now let's introduce some of the people who talk with us here to you out there who listen every week. We call this weekly collage of voices Street Talk, and the subject for comment this week is, do you feel as old as you are?
1: I feel actually younger now than I did 10 years ago. And I think that's because I've just gotten involved in a lot more things, and I still see a lot of different kinds of activities in my future.
2: Sometimes when I find things that actually do tell how old I am, I'm always shocked because I consider myself anywhere from 18 to 25, and I'm almost 40.
3: I feel ancient. I really do. I'm ready to pack it all in and buy the banana farm in Tahiti.
4: No, I don't feel as old as I am. Maybe that's based on knowing how, when I was younger, I thought people who were my age now acted, and I don't think I act that way.
5: I definitely feel a little older now. I don't have as much nervous energy. Not to say that I don't get enthused these days, but it's very different. I would have so much energy when I was 18 and could stay out all night and party and just hang out and go to work the next day, and I could never do that now, and I'd be miserable if I tried.
6: No, I don't. I don't know what 36 feels like. And comparing it to other people, I feel in some ways I am probably much younger than a lot of my peers.
7: Mm-hmm.

0: The Animals, When I Was Young. That's a song that gives us an idea of what it might have been like growing up in Newcastle-on-Tyne in England, where Eric Burdon is from. Next, the original Blues Brother, Manfred Mann, plus Norman Greenbaum and the Mamas and Papas, as we continue reeling in the years. Rocking across America on the second weekend in August, I'm George Taylor Morris. Reeling in the years now with Manfred Mann, another in a long line of rock artists celebrating a silver anniversary in music this year. I mentioned him a minute ago as the original Blues Brother, which is what Manfred Mann and Mike Hug called their first eight-piece group in 1962, the Mann-Hug Blues Brothers. The following year, they dropped four members from the band and trimmed the name to Manfred Mann and became a rather hot commodity during the British invasion with Doo-Wah Diddy Diddy. But they didn't become internationally famous until they took a Bob Dylan song and reworked it to their style, a song that Manfred Mann says he wanted no part of when it was first recorded.
1: Well, we recorded Mighty Quinn, and I said to everybody, this is no good, and I rejected it completely as a single. And Michael Darber, who was a singer at the time, phoned me up about 2 months later, said, listen, I think we ought to release this record. I said, it's terrible, forget it. He said, listen, I just played it to this guy from the American Record Company. He said, he thinks it's great, it's going to be a hit. I said, you're wrong. Anyway, we all had this big meeting. He said, come around to my place, and he put it on, and it sounded great. And I said, this sounds wonderful. How could I have rejected this? Everyone is looking at me, you know. I figured out, is it running fast? And his turntable was running fast. It was a semitone fast. The record sounded great. So we sped it up a semitone, released it.

0: Their second single and only number one hit, reeling in the years of the Mamas and Papas and Monday Monday. It was Manfred Mann at the top with The Mighty Quinn, the Dylan song, which was supposedly inspired by Anthony Quinn's performance as the Eskimo in the 1959 movie The Savage Innocence. And Spirit in the Sky was from Norman Greenbaum. Next, we'll let the star give away his own copies of a new compact disc, so get your pens and cards ready as we continue reeling in the years on the Global Satellite Network.
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0: Mostly sunny right now. It's 101 in the Valley of the Crazed People. KRIZ. 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

0: just saying.
1: People say that all the time. I'm just saying. I'm just saying. It's an annoying thing. I'm just saying. Yeah, there's just the two of us. And I didn't say it. And as you know what I'm saying? You know what I'm saying? Have I stopped you at any point along this conversation and said to you, I really am confused about what it is you're saying. Could you please reword it some other way so maybe I get the gist? Then there's the one, it goes without saying. You ever hear people say that? That's annoying because the people that say that, those kind of people, they're not going without saying. They're gonna say. My only hope is that I get away, I go before they say anything. My mechanic has a great expression, more than fair. More than fair. That's what, if I argue about a bill with him, he'll say, we charge you a price we think is more than fair. What does that mean? He figured out what was fair and then charged me more. Yeah, we figured $75 was fair. We charge you $150. We're being twice as fair. I'm just saying.
2: 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Trace Michael still at the Aero Mitsubishi used cars on 200 South Clag. What's going on up there?
3: 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Like, check out the wonderful sales staff, Jerry Bob. Well, everybody else is wonderful anyway. 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How are you, Jerry Bob?
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0: from your job, man. Big R on the case right here. Get
1: hot
0: down
1: pants.
0: With you. James Brown, mama. Go on, James.
1: Hot pants.
2: Yeah.
0: All right, bring it home. That's what they're doing now. Everybody rolling home. They're going to take it home, James.
3: Super heroes.
0: Right now at Spedding Chevrolet on the Valley Highway at the Boulder Turn. King, 27 after 5, rolling home, sweet, sweet Randy Robbins. Ain't never harmed nobody on the radio. From Kim in Denver, 95, here's Cat Stevens.
4: Yes, I'm being followed by a moon shadow.
0: Oh, hi there, 5:30, Mama. Big Iron, get down now, come on.
5: I know Randy Robbins.
0: You know Randy Robbins?
5: J-I-M-N.
0: Well, I stayed at his place last night. No kidding. It's 5:32 on Kim 95. Big R rolling you home on a Monday. Three Dog Night on the radio. Song called Lion. That's Three Dog Night from Kim 95. Big R program. Rolling you home on a Monday, Mama. How y'all doing there? 25 away from 6. Sometime between 9 and 8 o'clock. I want y'all to get down.

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8: That's another hour of your request, and I thought, what a perfect way to enjoy the holiday weekend. Let's have a show featuring cartoons. And over the last 3 years of doing the Time Warp Radio Request Show, I've never seen anything quite like it. The idea of a car show generated over 100 requests on my Facebook pages, and I also took some calls at 312-869-2068. And at the end of the show today, I'll have a top 10 countdown of the Time Warp Radio most requested cartoons. Let's rev it up. Let's get started with a guy from the Motor City. Here's the original version of Mustang Sally from Sir Mac Rice.

0: Sunday Tom Warp Radio. It's
1: Sir Mac Rice, the original version of Mustang Sally. Sounds a lot like what Wilson Pickett would do to it 1 year later. But there's the original version. Sure sounds good. We're doing nothing but car songs today on the Sunday Tom Warp Radio Show. Hey,

1963, and a little do scoop the Ripcords before that Hey Little Cobra. On the Sunday Time Warp Radio Show, it's songs about cars today, and this one's called Car Hop. It's from the Expo

0: pickle, please. A little extra ketchup, too. Hold the mayo. I'm Bart Shores, Car Hop, with the exports on our car show for the weekend. Taking calls at 312-869-2068. 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
1: Hey, Bart, it's Scott Miller, your fellow... Oh, I'm stuttering now. Maybe I'm drunk. Your fellow traffic radio brother, and I'd love to hear Commander Cody, Hot Rod Lincoln. Love the Time Warp Show, man. Thanks.
0: Thank you, Scott. This is actually an answer song to the tune called Hot Rod Race from 1951. It first came out in 1955. I like the Commander Cody version the best, the song you asked for, from 1972.
2: My pappy said, son, you're going to drive me to drinking if you don't stop driving that Hot Rod Lincoln.

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Pulled out of San Pedro late one night, the moon and the stars was shining bright. We was driving up Grapevine Hill, passing cars like they was standing still. All of a sudden, in a wink of an eye, a Cadillac sedan passed us by. 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By then, the taillight was all you could see.

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That's all there is and there ain't no more. 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

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Feel the tension, man, what a ride. 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

0: 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I chose Taj Mahal.
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The last thing I remember, Doc, I started to swerve. And then I saw the Jag slide into the curve. I know I'll never forget that horrible sight. I guess I found out for myself that everyone was right.

0: Sunday Time Warp Radio playing car songs today. That's just one of the many songs right there where somebody dies. You don't come back from Dead Man's Curve. Jan and Dean from 1964. And before that, the Rolling Stones getting our kicks on. Route 66, the Bobby Troup song being covered by the Stones early on. I'm Bart Shore, and Jan Schimmick is here. He's checking out the back rack with his stacks of wax.
1: Bart, how about we feature an artist, an American jazz trumpeter, singer, and bandleader from Dallas, Texas, one Orrin Thaddeus Page, or known within musical circles as Hot Lips Page. Bart will continue our musical theme of all things cars, Hot Lips Page in 1953 and the Cadillac song.

The little Nash Rambler was right behind. I think that guy could fly. Beep, beep, beep, beep. His horn went beep, beep, beep. Now we're doing 110. This certainly was a race. For a Rambler to pass a caddy would be a big disgrace. The guy must have wanted to pass me out and he's kept on tooting his horn. I'll show him that a Cadillac is not a car to scorn. Beep, beep, beep, beep, beep. His horn went beep, beep, beep. Now we're doing 120 as fast as I can.

0: Southern Tom Warp Radio, going deep with the Ripcords and Bonneville Bonnie. What a great little record. You can certainly hear the Chuck Berry influence on that. And the Playmates before that did Beep Beep from 1958. All songs by request at 312-869-2068 and via my Facebook page. 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
1: Hey, Bart. This is Ken Costera, Arlington Heights, Illinois. I'd like to request Kenny Jeremiah's and the Soul Survivors Expressway to Your Heart for the Labor Day weekend. That would be a great song for that weekend. Enjoy your show. Thanks.
0: Thank you, Ken. This is the perfect song for our weekend of car songs, going places and doing things. Got to do it in the car. Got to get there somehow. Do it on the expressway. The expressway to your soul. Kenny Jeremiah and the Soul Survivors. I'm

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0: Nothing but car songs today. Revving it up and having a good time with the Vets. Little Ford Ragtop. That was from 1964. And Expressway to Your Soul, Kenny Jeremiah and the Soul Survivors right before that. Another call to take at 312-869-2068.
1: Hi, Bart. It's Dave Wilhelmy from Chandler, Arizona. One of my favorite car songs is Jan and Dean, My Mighty GTO. Thank you.
0: You know, if you're going to have a car song, you have to have a car song. So many songs about the GTO. All right. Jan and Dean.

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7: 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The Garrity Grade Show is on. Let's do it the right way. This is Love Train, number 9 with the O.

0: 7:03, Garrity Grade shows on from WDRC. 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
4: Do you have sufficient data now to answer my questions?
5: 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Ask your question.
4: Where is the wire on which the people of Earth are electronically transcribed?
5: 70 million Earthmen. All of them went onto the wire. And the wire went into you. They programmed you to think you were a human with a surgically attached computer for a hand. But you are a robot, Trent. You are the guardian of the human race.
6: Like the eternal man of Babylonian legend, like Gilgamesh, 1,000 plus 200 years stretches before Trent. Without love, without friendship, alone, neither man nor machine, waiting. Waiting for the day he will be called to free the humans who gave him mobility. Movement, but not life.

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3: The reason I'm so laid back is because in high school I smoked a lot of Ritalin. My problem is I was reincarnated without ever having been alive the first time. My nephew has HD ADD. High definition attention deficit disorder. He can barely pay attention, but when he does, it's unbelievably clear. I saw an advertisement for some invisible fences. I thought that'll be perfect for my invisible dogs. I live in Massachusetts. I didn't shovel a driveway once this past winter since I bought the flamethrower. You know, the earth is bipolar. So I've been emailing my answering machine, which has been sending faxes to my cellular subconscious, which has call waiting, so in case I'm thinking about something else, I can get back to myself later. It's out of control now, don't you think? My dog has a website. All it is naked cats.
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5: 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I'm your host, Christopher Verdesi. Every week on Chart Crush, we dive deep into a year in pop music and culture and count down the top 10 songs according to our exclusive recap of the weekly charts published at the time in the music industry's top trade publication, Billboard Magazine. This week on Chart Crush, we're turning back the clock to 1962, which began with an extraordinary event. The Twist hitting number one for a second time in January after already having hit number one in 1960 and falling completely off the Hot 100 for almost a whole year. The only time that's ever happened. Same record hitting number one in two different chart runs. But it wasn't just a curiosity for chart geeks. It was a legit turning point for rock and roll because it was the first rock record to cross over to an adult audience. That's how it hit number one that second time, different audience digging it and buying it. Grown-ups. Once high society gossip columns started reporting sightings of Mucky Mucks and celebs from Judy Garland to JFK's sister Jean to the Duke of Bedford doing the Twist at the Peppermint Lounge, a mob-owned dive bar on the west side of Midtown Manhattan that literally overnight became the hottest ticket in town. Rock needed that win. In the 6 years since Rock Around the Clock and Elvis Shaking His Pelvis Doing Hound Dog, many OG rockers sidelined for various reasons. Chuck Berry and Jerry Lee Lewis radioactive from scandals involving young girls. Elvis drafted Little Richard, now a preacher. Buddy Holly, Richie Valens, and the Big Bopper dead in the horrible Day the Music Died plane crash in Iowa in 59. 59 also the year the Payola scandal broke. DJs taking bribes from record labels, with Congress turning up the heat and DJs and radio stations facing fines and jail time, no one was taking any chances with crude-sounding records that could be red flags for enforcers, so Top 40 got very middle of the road. Billboard even debuted a chart in 1961 called Middle Road. It later became Easy Listening and then in 1979 Adult Contemporary. Stations needed that chart. Percy Faith's Muzak-y theme from A Summer Place was number one for 9 straight weeks, peak Payola hysteria, 1960's top hit. But even before the Payola scandal, rock records were sounding more polished and professional as hit after hit raked in teens' disposable income and labels spent more on production. In 58, ABC Paramount A&R head, also a band leader scandal, rock records were sounding more polished and professional as hit after hit raked in teens' disposable income and labels spent more on production. In 58, ABC

Cleaning Up Rock and Roll went all the way back to the beginning. Dot Records and Pat Boone in 1955. And even before that, Mitch Miller as head of A&R at Columbia, getting Tony Bennett and Rosemary Clooney to record Hank Williams country songs. But post Payola, the difference was that only those kinds of records were safe for the airwaves. So rock was assimilating, but the rock and roll generation, Silence, were aging, aged 17 to 37 in 62. So most of the adults who discovered the twist in 1962 technically in the same generation as the teens who first got it to number one after watching Chubby Checker on American Bandstand in 1960. That's what we call a generational peak, the few years that come around every 15 or 20 when almost everyone in the coveted 18 to 34 target audience for ads and media is in the same generation. The oldest boomer is just 17 in 62, still too young to imprint themselves on the culture, which would change in 64 with Beatlemania, but the late 50s and early 60s were all about the Silence. And one of their defining features? Their internationalism at the dawn of the jet age. Until 1958, only a couple records by non-U.S. artists had ever topped the charts. But that year, Italian Domenico Modugno's Volare, sung in Italian, was the summer's biggest hit, and many other international hits followed. By 62, Billboard was devoting a ton of space to musical happenings abroad, like the two British records in our 62 countdown. Yep, that's right, 2 years before the Beatles. Joe Meek was a trailblazing sound engineer and producer in London, a Silent, fascinated by space and electronic music. So after AT&T put the first comms satellite in orbit in the summer of 62, he wrote a song about it. His in-house studio band, The Tornadoes, cut it, and within weeks it was climbing the UK and US charts, number one on the Hot 100 the last 2 weeks of 62, and the first week of 63 and number 10 as we kick off our chart crush countdown of 1962's biggest hits. It's an instrumental, Telstar.

One of the biggest hits of 1961, Del Shannon's Runaway whet the public's appetite for weird new keyboard sounds, and Telstar delivered for 62, number 10, here on the Chart Crush Top 10 Countdown Show 1962 edition. Joe Meek, the Brit behind the Tornadoes, was an acknowledged genius, but a tortured genius, likely schizophrenic. His studio was above a shop in London run by the landlady, who'd bang on the ceiling with a broomstick to complain about the noise, which would drive anyone trying to run a studio nuts. But for Meek, it was just too much, and in 1967, after years of feuding, he murdered her, then himself, with a borrowed shotgun. By the way, British rockers Muse, frontman Matt Bellamy, is Tornadoes guitarist George Bellamy's son. Muse's Knights of Cydonia in 2006, a tribute to Telstar. Next up at number 9, what would a 1962 countdown be without a girl group? Girl groups, a cornerstone of the more sophisticated, polished Brill-building sound that filled the airwaves post-Payola. Notwithstanding countless Pulp Fiction paperbacks and B-movies, the bad girl pop star wasn't a thing until Nancy Sinatra later in the 60s, then Donna Summer in the mid-70s, and of course Madonna in the 80s. And early rock and roll was male-dominated, as was the greaser hoodlumism critics said it incited. So records by female singers automatically in the safe zone for nervous radio program directors. And June 27, 1960, peak Payola hysteria, there were more than three in the top 10 for the first time in nearly 4 years. Well, April 21st, 1962 was another milestone, the first week in chart history with three songs by black females in the top 10. Our number 9 song was number 6 that week, on its way to number 1 for 3 weeks in May, their second number 1 after Will You Still Love Me Tomorrow in 61, written by Brill Building songwriting power couple Carole King and Jerry Goffin. It's the Shirelles' Soldier Boy.

Soldier Boy, reportedly written on the spot by Luther Dixon and Scepter's owner-producer Florence Greenberg and recorded in one take with 5 minutes left in the session, number 9 on our Chart Crush Top 10 countdown for 1962. A song that became closely associated with Vietnam once hundreds of thousands of U.S. troops were in combat there. But in 62, when it was a hit, Vietnam was just one of many countries around the world where Americans were deployed. JFK's administration had two big Cold War setbacks its first year, the failed Bay of Pigs invasion of Cuba, then the Berlin Wall, and Kennedy was determined not to add Vietnam to that list. Now, the Shirelles weren't a Motown group, but Berry Gordy Jr.'s first Motortown Sound of Young America package tour hit the road in 62. Marvelettes and Mary Wells, Motown's two big female acts pre-Supremes. Next, here on our 1962 edition of Chart Crush, the second of the two British records in our top 10 countdown, also an instrumental. But unlike Telstar's aggressive futurism, this is a sweet little piece from a BBC show about a French au pair in England that some assume was a hit because people needed something to calm them down during the Cuban Missile Crisis. Yet another Cold War powder keg as Soviet Premier Nikita Khrushchev put America's new, young, idealistic president through the ringer. But Kennedy didn't spot Khrushchev's nukes in Cuba till October, and this was number one in May and June, so nope. But again, that payola chill on the airwaves gave records like this a boost, not to mention all-in-one home stereo cabinets now showing up in department stores in the Sears catalog and bringing hi-fi within reach for millions. I mentioned Percy Faith's 1960 smash theme from A Summer Place in the intro. In 62, it was bowler-hatted, goateed, striped, waistcoated English clarinetist Mr. Acker Bilk, Stranger on the Shore.

Mr. Acker Bill Ilk vanished from the charts almost as quickly as he'd arrived, and he was back on the cabaret circuit by the time the Beatles hit in 64. But his one big hit, Stranger on the Shore, secured his legacy in the top 10 for 11 weeks and number one for just one, yet Billboard named it the year's top hit based on the simple inverse rank point system they were using at the time. That's 1 point for a week at number 100, 100 points for a week at number one, and so on. As Billboard started doing in 1967 and refined in the years since, our Chart Crush ranking awards bonus points for weeks at number one and in the top 10 to better reflect the hockey stick reality of sales and airplay volume as you approach number one. And by the way, we apply that consistently to every year. Same ranking method, so our Chart Crush rankings are truly apples to apples. So with grown-ups now doing the twist, the kiddos needed new dances, and 62 was a parade of them, one after the other. Locomotion, Candied Yam, Slop, Martian Hop, Mess Around, Mashed Potato, Surfer's Stomp, Bristol Stomp, Swim, Frog, Jerk, Monkey, Hitchhike, Watusie. And at the end of the year, Mr. Twist himself, Chubby Checker, unveiled one. Not his first since the twist, mind you. He's a busy man in 61 and 62. Pony Time in early 61. Let's Twist Again and The Fly in the summer and fall of 61. And Slow Twistin' with Mashed Potato diva Dee Dee Sharp in the spring of 62. All top tens. But people did this one at parties for decades to come. At number 7, How Low Can You Go? Chubby Checker's Limbo Rock.

an island feel on that song, Chubby Checker's Limbo Rocket, number 8. An instrumental version was out first in the summer by the Champs, the Tequila Guys. Harry Belafonte's Banana Boat song unleashed Calypso on the charts in 57, and it surged again in 62. Soul shouter Gary U.S. Bond's big summer hit was a mashup of Calypso and Twisting. Twist, twist, Senora. I mentioned in the intro the Silent Generation's internationalism. Limbo Rocket first was the B-side, the flip of Popeye the Hitchhiker. That was two dances in one song, the Popeye and the Hitchhike. But it was the Limbo that caught fire, and the record peaked at number 2, kept out of the top spot by Telstar. But like Telstar and other hits in our 1962 Chart Crush Top 10 we're counting down this hour, don't look for it on Billboard's year-end ranking, because their cutoff week for the 62 chart year was October 27th. Everything after that? Ignored in their ranking. At Chart Crush, with the benefit of hindsight, not having to get an issue out by New Year's, we get to count every song's entire chart run and rank it in just one year, and that year is the calendar year that it scored the most points. Songs never fall through the cracks here on Chart Crush, and neither do whole groups. Like the year's top chart debut, who broke through in the fall and scored two back-to-back number ones before the end of the year. But neither of those hits is in the top 10 on Billboard's year-end Hot 100. The second, because it was after the October 27th chart year cutoff, but the first, which is our number 6 song, because despite its 5 weeks at number 1, lesser hits with more weeks on the chart outranked it. Remember, Billboard wasn't awarding those number 1 bonus points yet in 1962, so under their simple inverse point method, for example, 10 weeks at number 50 got the same number of points as 5 at number 1. Incredible that it took Billboard until 1967 to address that. Anyway, they were one of two vocal harmony groups from opposite coasts that burst onto the scene simultaneously in the fall. California's Beach Boys and the Jersey Boys, the title of their Tony-winning jukebox musical that ran on Broadway for 12 years in the aughts and teens. That's right, the Four Seasons, their breakthrough, Sherry.

Frankie Valli there with his trademark powerhouse falsetto on the Four Seasons Sherry, the number six song of 1962 here on the Chart Crush Top 10 Countdown Show, number one in just its fourth week on the Hot 100. Only a handful of non-American Idol winners in chart history can say that about their debut singles. Initially called Jackie for First Lady Jackie Kennedy, the song inspired by Bruce Channel's number one Hey Baby from earlier in 62 evolved first into Terry and then Sherry after the daughter of big-time New York DJ Jack Spector, songwriter Bob Gaudio's best bud. Now, despite being dwarfed on the charts in 62, the Beach Boys eventually caught up and surpassed the Four Seasons in later years to become 62's biggest debut looking at career chart points. But the Four Seasons scored two number ones right out of the gate in 62 and a third in early 63, Walk Like a Man. We'll be hearing that second 1962 hit here in a few minutes, but first, another group of Jersey Boys just happened to be playing at the Peppermint Lounge the weekend in October of 61. That New York Society columnist spotted British actress Merle Oberon and Russian expat prince Serge Oblinsky there, twisting the night away. The sighting hit the papers the next day, and that night at the Peppermint Lounge, the NYPD needed barricades and mounted police for crowd control, which remained the situation on West 45th Street between 6th and Broadway throughout all of 1962 as 30 other Twist records came and went from the charts. Even Frank Sinatra jumped on the bandwagon with Everybody's Twistin', but besides Chubby Checker's original, the only other that topped the chart was the one that replaced it at number one for 3 weeks in January and February by our lucky combo from Jersey, who were immediately promoted to house band at the Peppermint. Obviously, they wrote and cut the song as a tribute to the Peppermint and the Twist craze, along with a whole album titled, What Else? Doing the Twist at the Peppermint Lounge, which got all the way to number two on the album chart at a time when albums by rockers almost never cracked the top 10. At number five on our Chart Crush Top 10 Countdown for 1962, it's Joey D and the Starlighters, Peppermint Twist.

Joey D and the Starlighters, Peppermint Twist, the number 5 song of 1962 by our reckoning here at the Chart Crush Top 10 Countdown Show. Billboard had it all the way down at number 25, not counting the first 6 weeks of its chart run in 1961, and not awarding those bonus points for its 3 weeks at number one. The group's namesake, Joey D, co-wrote the Peppermint Twist, but the lead singer is not D. It's bandmate Dave Brigati, whose kid brother Eddie went on to co-found the Young Rascals with Felix Cavalieri in 1965. Small world. As for D and the Starlighters, they made the top 10 one more time with a frantic live cover of Shout that even got the Isley Brothers' 1958 original back on the charts in mid-62 and inspired their new top 20 hit, Twist and Shout. That, of course, became a centerpiece of the Beatles' early repertoire. Well, we're going to slow things down considerably for our number 4 hit, which is a last-ditch Hail Mary by a guy from the same Pittsburgh suburb that produced Perry Como, whose dream of hosting a teen version of the Lawrence Welk show on TV seemed doomed after his 1961 Young Man with a Big Band album and its singles failed to connect. But at the meeting where his label was about to drop him, he noticed two more singles on his contract, so in desperation, he grabbed one of the demos there on the table, cut a version in a teen idol style, jettisoning the whole band leader thing, and promoted the hell out of it. He even bought 1,000 copies himself for distribution to DJs with, get this, a red rose. Apparently that wasn't considered payola. And it worked. The record was number one for 4 weeks in the summer and the number 4 song of 1962, both on Billboard and our Chart Crush ranking, one of just 2 songs in our top 10 that line up with Billboard's ranking. It's Bobby Vinton's Roses Are Red, My Love.

Teen idols weren't invented in the early 60s. Emotive crooner Johnny Ray pioneered the look and style in the early 50s. But after the Payola scandal froze out edgier sounds on the radio, labels were on the lookout for male avatars of style who had just enough of that James Dean swagger to get the teen girls a-crushin' and a-swoonin', but who in real life were the opposite of rockers out riding fast cars and motorcycles, doing scandalous dance moves on TV, and generating shocking headlines. Teen idols like Ricky Nelson, Paul Anka, Frankie Avalon, Fabian, and the Bobbies, Rydell, V, Darren, and reluctantly Vinton, whose first hit, Roses Are Red, My Love, we just heard at number 4. Bobby Vinton was all the way to the zero swagger end of the teen idol spectrum, but he made up for it with business smarts, professionalism, and sheer force of will. After charting nearly 40 more hits over the next decade plus, he finally realized that dream of hosting his own TV show. The Bobby Vinton Show aired on TV from 75 to 78. Well, Del Shannon's Runaway not only whet the public's appetite for weird electronic keyboards like on Telstar, it also paved the way for powerhouse falsetto leads, along with Maurice Williams and the Zodiac's number one hit from 1960, Stay, and Dion and the Belmonts with their snappy pop arrangements and harmonies. Next level doo-wop. Well, the group at number 3, who we've already heard in our countdown, didn't have any strange keyboards, but they did have snappy arrangements and intricate harmonies, and they sure took that falsetto to the bank. We heard their breakthrough Sherry back at number 6. Here again, the Four Seasons, their second number 1, also for 5 weeks, and the number 3 song of 1962 here on the Chart Crush Top 10 Countdown Show, Big Girls Don't Cry.

Big Girls Don't Cry, Frankie Valli's piercing falsetto, along with that cleverly contrasting doofus voice by bass singer Nick Massey, another Four Seasons trademark. Also on their first number one, Sherry, we heard back at number six. Big Girls, the bigger hit, number three on our Chart Crush 62 countdown. But it didn't make Billboard's year-end Hot 100 at all, because all but its first 2 weeks on the chart were after their October 27th chart year cutoff. If Billboard had been factoring weeks after the cutoff into the following year, like it started doing in 1972, Big Girls would have been one of 1963's top hits. As depicted in their jukebox musical Jersey Boys, the Four Seasons' road to stardom was a long one. Three of the guys had been in a 50s group called the Four Lovers, who were on RCA and even played Ed Sullivan. But nothing charted, so RCA cut them loose, and the hit-making lineup didn't come together until 1960, when none other than future actor Joe Pesci, their friend, introduced them to Bob Gaudio, whose 50s group The Royal Teens had scored a hit, Short Shorts, number four in 1958, that resurrected in the 80s for a ubiquitous Clio-winning ad for Nair, the hair removal lotion. Gaudio wrote most of the Four Seasons hits, including Sherry and Big Girls Don't Cry, along with producer Bob Crewe. So in the summer of 62, there were 2 million selling singles after 3 years of tanking sales due to payola fallout, but also the LP surge from stereo and hi-fi. Summer are typically the doldrums for single sales, so the industry took notice. One of the million sellers was Bobby Vinton's Roses Are Red, which was only available on a single till after it hit number one. But the other, our number two song, was on an album, and that album was number one all summer, 14 weeks, in addition to the single selling a million. He's the acknowledged inventor of soul music, but also a big country western fan, and in 1962 he went all in on country. That album was Modern Sounds and Country and Western Music, and the single was his reinterpretation of a 1958 hit by country legend Don Gibson. It's Ray Charles with I Can't Stop Loving You.

Ray Charles is I Can't Stop Loving You, number one for 5 weeks and the number two song of the year as we count down the top 10 from 1962 here on this week's Chart Crush. It was also Billboard's number two Hot 100 hit of the year, and despite being a country song, number one on the R&B chart for 10 weeks. Connie Francis also dove headfirst into country earlier in 62 and scored what turned out to be her last number one, Don't Break the Heart That Loves You. Well, we're down to our number one song, and I'm not really sure what else to say since I've been talking about it since the top of the show. The centerpiece of 1962 pop, and the only record in history to get to number one in two separate runs on the Hot 100. That after it caught on with adults in late 1961, once gossip writers started catching celebrities slumming at New York's Peppermint Lounge doing the dance. It was a teen sensation in 1960 after he did it on American Bandstand, then again for 2 weeks in January 1962. After dropping off the chart for almost all of 1961, Chubby Checker's The Twist.

So Billboard has The Twist at number 9 on its year-end ranking for 1962 because they didn't count the first 7 weeks of its historic second chart run in late 1961. Again, at Chart Crush, we count every song's full chart run and rank it in the year it earned the most points. So The Twist takes its no-brainer place as 1962's top hit. If you're wondering, we consider chart runs separate if they have at least 6 months off the chart in between. And besides Christmas hits and in the streaming era, songs that chart again after an artist's death, like Whitney Houston, Prince, and Juice WRLD, only 3 records besides The Twist have made the top 10 in separate runs. Benny King's Stand By Me, number 4 in 1961 when it first came out, and then number 9 in 1987 when it was the title song of the movie Stand By Me. And Bobby Boris Pickett's 1962 Halloween number 1 Monster Mash peaked again at number 10 when it was reissued in the summer of 1973, and Queen's Bohemian Rhapsody, number 9 in 1976, and then number 2 in 1992 when it was on the Wayne's World soundtrack shortly after Freddie Mercury's death. That's it. Well, there you have them, the real top 10 songs of 1962. But in deference to Billboard, despite their flawed ranking methodology in 62, before we sign off, we want to take a look at the songs that they had in their top 10 for 62 but weren't in our countdown. There are 5 of them. At number 8, they had a one-hit doo-wop group out of Philly, The Sensations.

Sensation singer Yvonne Mills Baker also wrote that song, Let Me In, Billboard's number 8 song of 1962, number 43 on our Chart Crush ranking, one of the first all-male groups to add a female lead singer. We heard three Dance Craze records in our countdown, Chubby Checker's The Twist and Limbo Rock, and Joey D and the Starlighters' Peppermint Twist. Of those, Billboard's year-end top 10 only had The Twist at number 9, but they had two different ones, including their number 7 song, number 22 on our Chart Crush ranking, Little Eva's The Local.

0: Husband and wife Brill Building songsmiths Jerry Goffin and Carol King wrote The Locomotion as the follow-up to another singer's dance craze record, but she passed, so they gave it to their 16-year-old babysitter, and little Eva Boyd went from making $35 a week to earning a cool $30,000 as a pop star. 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
2: 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Mama J. Michael Stewart, Kelvin Chuck Weber invite you to stay with me and find out new pair of shoes. Ron Wood, Rod Stewart, Pieces and Kisses. 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Stay with me at 733 for Papa. 91 KISN 737. Bridal Fair next weekend, March 8th and 9th. Meet new people. Kissing jocks all doodled up. Chuck Weber and I'm one ready to get down with you at the Bridal Fair. Olivia Newton-John, have you never been to KISN 91? 741, Papa J. Michael Stewart, this is Chuck. Metroplex weather, clouds and rain through tomorrow. Low to 940 is 55 at KISN. It's Clearwater looking out my back door. All right. 91 KISN for Papa J. Michael Stewart. So Chuck at 745, Sammy John, Chevy Van. 91 KISN, it's all right, that Chevy Van, anything goes. Sammy John's at 747, West 5th.
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2: 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I'm all suited up in my double-breasted blue shark skin.
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14: Arnold Schwarzenegger has mastered what he calls the surefire secret to success. 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
16: Woo!
15: Thank you. Back to the countdown. Number 28, was that a bad Arnold? That was a bad Arnold.
17: That was a bad Arnold.
15: I'm sorry, that was my bad Arnold. Number 28 from Pretty Poison.
18: Are you ready,

He's nothing but great music. Number 27 from John Cougar Mellencamp. This is the perfect song for everyone right now fiddling at the National Fiddlers Contest in Yuma, Arizona. Crank it up a little bit.

That's Cherry Bomb, John Cougar Mellencamp, now the hero of Chillicothe, Ohio. John just played two free concerts in the high school there last month, and they had sent him a petition signed by the entire student body. He said, I'm going to come to your school. They didn't believe it, but there he was in Chillicothe. The latest Cherry Bomb, down 10. It's number 27 on the weekly top 40. I got a great remix for you. Jody Watley's remix is getting

0: A lot of requests, so we'll play it for you. The phone has been ringing. Let me... Yeah.
1: My name is Leonard Moon, and I don't have the brains of Ice Cube. Hello.
0: Hello, Leonard.
1: Hi, Rick Dees. I know this is you.
0: Yes.
1: Because it's your voice.
0: Absolutely. And what can we do for you, Leonard?
1: Well, you know, I'm getting ready for the Olympics. I'm training for the Olympics.
0: The 88 Olympics?
1: I'm in training.
0: Well, what are you going to be, a boxer again?
1: Well, no, I'm not sure. See, I've tried out for a number of events. I've tried out for the hammer throw and the javelin toss.
0: Yeah.
1: I think that actually now I'm best qualified for the groin pull.
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0: This is it. A special Weekly Top 40 remix. A lot of calls for Jody Watley. Don't you want

Weekend's Your Mind Alive. It's down 13th, Jody Watley. At number 26, Don't You Want Me? This is Rick Dees, and great to have you at the place where the hits are. The weekly top 40. At number 25, the group with a guitarist named Oz Fox from Orange County, California. Michael Sweet sings lead. The group is Striper.

weekly top 40 countdown, Striper. Originally, they were called Rock's Regime, and then they converted to Christian music, and they use the name Striper now. That's up three, number 25 on the weekly top 40. Look at number 24. Now, 10 years ago today, this band was called Warsaw. They have since changed their name, and they allow no pictures of themselves to be shown on their albums. New Order.

0: Murder. That's True Faith. Up one, number 24, from the group who has recently opened their own nightclub. It's kind of a dream come true for New Order. And the club is called Hacienda in their hometown of Manchester, England. If you get a chance, drop on in sometime to Hacienda. We have a pizza-loving chart buster coming up next. Also, our D's telephone poll this weekend. And we've just been asking people who call in on the phone, should it be legal or do you think it's okay to marry your first cousin? It was just made legal in Illinois. In other words, in Chicago, you can now marry your first cousin. You can, in California, marry your first cousin. What do you think? Should it be?
1: I think it's awful. I really do. It's like marrying your brother or sister or aunt or uncle.
0: Hmm.
1: I mean, what is this world coming to?
2: I have an uncle who's married to his first cousin. And I have a cousin who's married to his first cousin.
0: Uh-huh.
2: And the uncle and aunt have kids, and all their kids have problems, some type of health problem. And my cousin right now, they're trying to have children, and she's had a couple of miscarriages, and it's really tough. I think it's all right if they do it, as long as they just don't decide to have kids, because chances are their kids aren't going to be very healthy.
0: Mm-hmm.
3: The reason why I'm calling is because I am a first cousin marrying a first cousin on February the 14th. I lived in New York, and he lives here in California, and we met 2 years ago. We never knew one another, and we fell in love. And we have 4 children amongst ourselves, so we're not going to have any children. We look upon each other as just a man and a woman, and we're very much in love, and our wedding is coming on February the 14th.
0: All right.
4: Well, Rick, my parents are first cousins, and they met when they were, you know, my mom was about 19, and my dad was already in his 20s. And so it was just like meeting anybody else, except, you know, they were related. And then I turned out, and I'm perfectly fine, and I have 2 kids which are perfectly fine. So, you know, I didn't marry my first cousin, though. But sometimes I wish I would have. It would be nice to have an aunt as a mother-in-law instead.
0: Tell me. What do you think? Let us know. Should you be able to marry your first cousin? And we've got some more great hits coming up.
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0: You must know now that nothing escapes the Rolodex minds of the Weekly Top 40 writing staff, including this fact. Now, this is National Pizza Week, and we found out, we snooped around and found that Debbie Gibson and her sister Karen love to celebrate every move on the countdown with a plain cheese pizza and a Coca-Cola. So knock yourself out, Debbie and Karen. You're at number 23 with a special remix of Shake Your Love.

Shake It, Shake Your Love. Debbie Gibson down 12, number 23 for her second top five smash. She got up into the top five. Here's number 22, and if you look back 20 years ago, this group made their debut appearance as Peter Green's Fleetwood Mac at the 7th Annual Jazz and Blues Festival in England. Here they are still, Fleetwood Mac.

0: and Everywhere with Christine McVie DiCantella. She just got married, singing lead there. They're up 5, number 22 on the weekly Top 40 Countdown. This is Rick Dees and the Hits. And coming up, we've got a lady who recently sang a duet with her deceased father. It's something we got to explain to you, but we'll show you what we're talking about. Plus, how about
1: outrageous
0: facts? Yes, these are
1: outrageous
0: facts. According to the experts, they believe we've already been contacted from beings from another world. But all they wanted to know was whatever happened to McLean Stevenson.

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1: 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Also 96X, The Amazing FM in Ardmore, and Radio Rediffusion in Singapore right now. Look out, here's number 21 from the lady who recently sang a duet with her late father on the television show Showtime at the Apollo. The magic of videotape reunited Natalie Cole and Nat King Cole. Here's Natalie and a huge request this weekend too. I live for your love.

Natalie Cole, and I Live for Your Love. Natalie's up 3 this weekend on the weekly top 40, number 21. This is Rick Dees. Thank you for being here. Number 20 from Foreigner. Say-

Say You Will. Foreigner goes up six more, number 20 on the countdown this weekend. That's the first hit for Foreigner in almost 3 years on the weekly top 40. Here's number 19 of nonstop music. This guy once played to 360,000 people in just 6 days, right there in his home state of New Jersey. They have to call him the boss, Springsteen.

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1: Pitbull had a whole lot of releases later on in the year. This must have been the beginning of them. This is a song called I Know You Want Me, Calle Ocho. And it rips off, if it will play, it rips off Chicago. Nice, on Crap from the Past.

I guess that's all we need. A pit bull. I know you want me. Calle Ocho. Had a little sample in there. A song called Street Player by Chicago. That's from the dark Chicago years, around 1978, 1979. They got all disco-y, and the Chicago fans hate it. But the dance floor people love it because it's pretty darn danceable. And that's the same sample that was used in that song by the Bucketheads from sometime in the mid-90s. I'm Ron Boogie Monster Gerber, Crap from the Past, KFAI here on Crap from the Past. Melanie Fiona, I don't expect anybody to know who that is. All I know is she's on Motown. Motown, quite the shadow of its former self, I must say. And a song that came out in March 2009, one that rips off, The Zombies. Great! Give It to Me Right on Crap from the Past.

There, let me fade that thing out here. It's Melanie Fiona, friend, a song from March 2009. Give It to Me Right. Now, what do you really remember about that? You remember that it had a sample of the Zombies. It's a zombie sample. It's, yeah. What's your name? Who's your daddy? Give It to Me Right? I think one of those particular songs will outlast the other. I'm not really sure which one. Now, track 12. No, no, I can't tell if this is a joke or not. And it's got a 35-second set. Here, it's got a long intro. So you're listening to Fresh Air Community Radio, KFAI 90.3 FM, Minneapolis, and 106.7 FM, St. Paul, online at KFAI.org and CrapFromThePast.com. I'm Ron Boogie Monster Gerber. This is 2009, the year in review on Crap from the Past. And we're staggering through. We're up to March. March 2009. This is Seether and an inexplicable remake of George Michael's Careless Whisper. I don't know if this is a joke or not. I don't know if this was a hit or not. It doesn't really matter.

You have to be kidding, right? Seether and Careless Whisper. Yeah, that very Careless Whisper from March 2009. It ain't so good, is it? No. Last, gosh, was it a whole year ago? A year and a half, maybe? For one of the pledge drives in the distant past, I gave away all my New Kids on the Block memorabilia. Actually, Squid and Lemur won that. God bless them. I don't know if they're listening tonight, but if they are, they'll tell you all about it. New Kids on the Block tried to capitalize on that big comeback. They signed with Interscope Records. They recorded a new album, and as far as I know, nobody wanted to hear it. I certainly didn't. Really, this is not so good. This is no You Got It, the Right Stuff. Nope. From March 2009, New Kids on the Block and Two in the Morning on Crap from the Past.

That is so utterly generic and charmless. 2 a.m. from New Kids on the Block. They're done. That's the end of that. March 2009. We move on, shall we? David Bowie, actually. I don't know if he recorded anything this past year, but the shadow is cast long over the pop world. And it's kind of like David Bowie's always kind of looming in the background there. You heard Shades of Bowie on this particular song that I'm going to play for you here from March 2009. This is... Oh, no, no, you... Uh-oh. Crash Into Me by Stevie Nicks. No, no, no, I don't want to play that. I definitely don't want to play that. It's on the list of stuff to get through, but I'm not going to do that. Crash Into Me, the Dave Matthews song sung by Stevie Nicks. I don't know why. Nope, this here, Bowie, very, very Bowie influenced, and I'm sure super listener Tom, host of Across the Board, is well aware of Airborne Toxic Event. This is Sometime Around Midnight on Crap from the Past.

he doesn't want to get to the chorus there, but anyway, you can sort of imagine a little tiny bit of Heroes from David Bowie permeating the air. An airborne toxic event sometime around midnight, which came out in March 2009. There was more Bowie-esque stuff, and this is a song that I tried to cue up at the beginning of the show, but the CD player didn't want to deal with it. Let's try it again. This is a group called Wolfmen. This came out in December 2008. Better Days, also very Bowie-influenced on Crap from the Past.

0: I let that go on a little long there. This not bad, is it? Not great. Better Days from Wolfmen, but definitely conjuring up the spirit of David Bowie from, I'd say, from kind of the Young Americans days, mid-70s. Good stuff.
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3: People in the black community, myself, often worry that we might be a victim of police brutality. So, as a public service, the Chris Rock Show proudly presents this educational video. Have you ever been face to face with a police officer and wondered, is he about to kick my ass? Well, wonder no more. If you follow these easy tips, you'll be fine. First, obey the law. Laws were made for a reason. Think of them as hints. You've heard people say, man, I wouldn't do that shit if I was you. Well, here's some of that shit. Carjacking, armed robbery, arson, selling drugs, buying drugs, stabbing, shooting. You know, you probably won't get your ass kicked if you just use common sense. If you jump a subway turnstile, you might just get off with a warning from the police. But if you jump a turnstile carrying a loaded gun and smoking a joint, then maybe you need your ass kicked. We all know what happened to Rodney King. But Rodney wouldn't have gotten his ass kicked if he had just followed this simple tip. When you see flashing police lights in your mirror, stop immediately. Everybody knows, if the police have to come and get you, they're bringing an ass kicking with them.
4: But the police coming straight from the underground.
3: Here's a no-brainer. If you're listening to loud rap music, turn that shit off. Blast and fuck the police while you're getting pulled over by the police is just ignorant. When an officer approaches your car, be polite.
5: Is there a problem, officer?
3: And stay in your car with your hands on the wheel.
4: What the fuck do you want, motherfucker?
3: Unless you want your ass kicked. Want to give a friend a ride? Not so fast. Your friend might be crazy. Now, before you let your friend in your car, ask them these questions. Do you have a gun? Do you have drugs? Do you have any warrants? And in case you do get pulled over by the cops,
5: license and registration, please.
3: Remind your friend to do this one thing. Shut the fuck up.
4: Man, don't give him shit. What the fuck you want?
3: If you have to give a friend a ride, get a white friend. A white friend can be the difference between a ticket and a bullet in the ass. Here's a tip you should never forget. If your woman is mad at you, leave her at home. Because a mad woman will say anything.
6: He got weed! He got weed!
3: If your woman is mad at you, there's nothing she'd like to see more than you getting your ass kicked.
6: That's right! Kicking his motherfucking ass!
3: Now let's review. Obey the law. Use common sense. Stop immediately. Turn that shit off. Be polite. Shut the fuck up. Get a white friend. And last but not least, don't ride with a mad woman. If you follow these simple pointers, you probably won't get your ass kicked by the police.
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13: 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If interested, you may be the man for us. 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If you're the kind of a man who's never allowed anyone to kick sand in your face on the beach, then send color slides of both your face and the beach, along with your application to New Announcer, CHUM Toronto.

few minutes before 7 here at the Big 8 with the Grease Man. I guess I'm a little low-key. I guess I'm a little hung. No. Well, it's my own fault. I spent too much time this weekend at the disco! Through the door in my skin-tight satin pants with my shirt over the waist revealing copious amounts of chest hair and numerous dangling medallions. 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I walked up to her. I said, hey, darling, is it true that it's sideways? 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I said, okay, suit yourself. 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Michael Jackson! 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No! 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Right now, 73 at Jacksonville's Big Ape. Oh, no! Oh, no! Double whammy. Not only did I start on the wrong speed, I got it on the wrong side of the record. I am nothing. I am poop. I am doo-doo. I am nothing. I am poop. I am poo-poo. Let me flatulate myself. I deserve it. This is difficult to do, but because I am on the wrong speed, I got it on the wrong side of the record. I am nothing. I am poop. I am doo-doo. I am nothing. I am poop. I am poo-poo. Let me flatulate myself.

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2: You know, it wasn't so long ago that you couldn't just lay on your couch and download your favorite new album directly to your iPad. To get music, you actually had to go outside. You had to travel several miles, and you got a physical copy of it at one of those places we called a record store. Instead of illegally downloading your favorite song or typing it into YouTube, you had to walk around a store with your feet, and you bought a cassette, a CD, or a record. And I know that sounds crazy. It could take a while too, especially if you didn't know exactly what genre your favorite band was in. Was Metallica rock, hard rock, or metal? Was Elton John pop or rock or both? The Beatles, were they in alphabetical order under the T for the or B for Beatles? And I know you probably never heard of those artists, and that's too bad. If the albums you wanted to buy were out of stock, you had to ask that creepy music nerd when the next shipment was coming in. And if he wasn't too stoned to answer, he probably gave you the wrong answer anyways. We used to wander the aisles buying music based on a cool album cover or an obscure band name. What the heck was a Def Leppard? But we bought it anyways. Now record stores have gone the way of active MySpace users. There's barely any left. You can't just walk to a strip mall with your friends and try to find the most obscure record for your collection. You know, we used to put in a cassette and record our favorite songs off the radio. And we hated when DJs like me talked over the intros and they ruined our recordings. Believe it or not, we used to wait outside these record stores for hours to get a midnight release. And we would buy that entire album just to hear one song. But it was our favorite song. And somehow this generation has decided that it was just easier to never leave the house, to never look away from a screen. And it is definitely easier, but it's not better.
3: Wonderful weekend.
4: I've never been this close to dropping dead. That's why I'm dressing better. I cut out graphic tees. I can't be found in a band shirt. Some poor paramedics, like white, male, 40s. Billy Joel, River of Dreams tour. Guess he had a heart attack.
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2: 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And here's how it works. Be listening and waiting to call when you hear the terrific turkey takeoff. No, don't call yet. This is just an explanation to suck you in for later when you really hear that turkey on the air. Then, if you're caller 564, you get to guess how much change the DJ has in his pocket.
3: Okay, Billy, I want you to tell me how much change I got in my pocket this morning. Think you can do it?
4: I'll try.
3: Okay, big fella, here we go.
4: Sounds like about a 50-cent piece.
3: 50 cents, that's exactly right. You hit it right on the head, Billy, and now you can go on to the third and final phase.
4: Great, the third and final phase. What does that mean?
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3: Okay, Billy, we're on to phase three. You know what that means?
4: No.
3: Good. Okay, now I'm going to play some tunes, and I want you to tell me the name of the artist, their label, and their date of birth. You got it?
4: Okay.
3: Okay, here we go.

0: Okay, Billy, can you tell me who those people were?
1: Well, I think that maybe it was...
0: I'm sorry, you're just a little bit too late.
1: But
0: nothing, big fella. 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
1: Oh, great.
0: It's an autographed picture of me in a baboon suit doing my last TV car commercial. It's right on. I think you'll dig it.
1: Great.
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0: 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Let's get our countdown underway now with a handful of bonus extras from November 74. This is Paul McCartney and Wings.

Going down to Junior's Farm, that's McCartney and Wings, brand new to radio in November 1974. Midterm elections were held that month. Republicans lost 40 seats in the House and 4 in the Senate, giving Democrats a wider majority in Congress. And Ella Grasso was elected governor of Connecticut, the first woman to become a governor in the U.S. without succeeding her husband. Elvis Presley is coming up, now back to November 74, majority in Congress. And Ella Grasso was elected governor of Connecticut, the first woman to become a governor in the U.S. without succeeding her husband. Elvis

0: the King of Rock and Roll and the Chuck Berry song Promised Land from November 1974. Some of the popular movies that month were Lenny with Dustin Hoffman, Art Carney and Harry and Tonto, and Murder on the Orient Express starring Albert Finney.
1: I should like the Pullman coach reserved for the investigation's headquarters.
2: It will be at your disposal.
1: And the plan of the Kelly coach with the names and locations of all the people in it.
2: Yes, it will be there.
1: And the passports of all the passengers concerned.
2: Yeah, you can even have mine.
0: And we're back to November 74 with the fourth of our seven bonus extras. Here's the Neil Young song After the Gold Rush by Prelude. Well,

the Kiki D Band with I've Got the Music in Me, and we've set the Wayback Machine for November 1974, when Muhammad Ali and George Foreman were back in the U.S. after their famous Rumble in the Jungle heavyweight championship boxing match in Zaire. Employing a defensive tactic he called the rope-a-dope, Ali knocked out Foreman in the eighth round to reclaim his title. And here's another bonus extra from November 74, Musta Got Lost by the Jay Giles Band.

the Jay Giles Band from November 1974. The PLO's Yasser Arafat addressed the UN General Assembly on behalf of the Palestinian people that month. And Barry White gave us the last of our seven bonus extras. You're the first, the last.

Jordan Lightfoot's Carefree Highway. In Amityville, Long Island that month, six members of the DeFeo family were shot and killed in their home by the eldest son, Ronald DeFeo Jr. Local legend quickly labeled the house as haunted, which led to the 1977 bestseller, The Amityville Horror. Now, back to the countdown with the number 19 record of November 74, Wishing You Were Here by Chicago.

0: Helen Reddy in the number 18 countdown slot. That's Angie Baby. Some of the top-rated TV shows in November 1974 were All in the Family, Sanford and Son, Hawaii Five-O, MASH, The Waltons, and Kojak.
1: For those of you who are less familiar with this case than others, I'm not going to waste time going over the tons of paperwork, autopsy report, forensic data, etc., dead ends that we've accumulated during the course of this investigation. You do that on your own time. And I just don't want you to familiarize yourself with this case. I want you to commit it to memory.
0: A one-hit crew called Reunion is coming up, and our countdown rolls on with Harry Chapin, Cats in the Cradle at number 17 in the top 20, and headed straight for number 1.

That's Reunion with Life is a Rock, But the Radio Rolled Me, the number 16 record in our profile of November 1974. That month, singer Connie Francis was raped and robbed in a hotel room after a concert performance on Long Island. John Lennon made a rare guest appearance with Elton John at the Garden. Lennon joined Elton on Whatever Gets You Through the Night, Lucy in the Sky with Diamonds, and I Saw Her Standing There. And Neil Diamond had the number 15 record in the countdown. This is Longfellow's Serenade.

Neil Diamond. This is Dick Barkley. Let's take a moment to recap the hits of November 1974. So far in the top 20, we've heard Carefree Highway by Gordon Lightfoot, Chicago's Wishing You Were Here, Angie Baby by Helen Reddy, Harry Chapin with Cats in the Cradle, Life is a Rock by Reunion, and Neil Diamond's Longfellow Serenade. Let's continue with the best of November 1974. Here's Carl Carlton, Everlasting Love at number 14 in the

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1: I reference McDonald's a lot because I go to McDonald's. I love the silence that follows that statement. Like I just admitted to support dog fighting or something. How could you? McDonald's. It's fun telling people you go to McDonald's. They always give you that look like, oh, I didn't know I was better than you. No one admits to going to McDonald's. You ever been to McDonald's and you see a friend for a second, you're like, oh, crap. Eventually you're like, hey, what's going on? And they're just like, I'm just here for the 99 cent ATM. What are you doing here, Jim? I'm just meeting a hooker. Certainly not eating here, that's for sure. Yeah, he should be here by now.
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2: I was driving my car around, decided to hook my brake lights up to my gas pedal. 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The message is, hi, I'm home right now. 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

0: What a nice night for an evening, huh? 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
1: 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Up next, four songs that did not do well commercially. 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
2: Somewhere in New Jersey, there's this guy named Dave who has this giant 60s record collection and this pirate radio station in his attic with a transmitter he built from the Allied catalog. 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

45 that, well, it never quite made it to become a big hit, but it was the number 69 record this very week in 1966 on the Billboard Top 100, and that was the peak number for that particular record. Mike Williams on the Atlantic record label and a tune called Lonely Soldier, and with the crackle in that particular 45, I think of the crackle as kind of like the tears coming out of that soldier's eyes. Mike Williams, once again, a lost 45, and we love to play those lost 45s, and a tune called Lost Lonely Soldier. And of course, if you've got a lost 45, you got a special record that you thought you'd never hear again, well, Day of the Ray, with all the records you crave, you can always call me up at 609-948-4487. I'll find that lost 45. Once again, 609-948-4487. Or you could always email me, dave@davetherave.com. And of course, because with over 117,000 45s, I pretty much have just about anything you might be looking for. Of course, I got to kind of like the record a little bit. Every now and then I get some requests for songs that, you know, they're so awful, I can't play the record. But most of the time we can accommodate your requests. So if you're listening and you're thinking to yourself, there's a record, I bet you Day of the Rave doesn't have the record. Well, I probably do. So contact me and perhaps you'll hear your record on the Relics and Rarities show. Sound of the Turtles.

tune that was electrified and turned into a top 10 record for the Turtles. Actually, that record, right around this very time in 1965, it was in regional markets, it was starting to break out, and of course eventually becoming, like I said, a number 8 record on the Billboard Top 100. The Turtles, It Ain't Me Babe. It was a great double-sided 45. If you've never flipped the record over, reach into your little record box, pull out that 45, because I know just about everybody bought that record in 65. It was so good. The debut single on the Top 100 for the Turtles. And The Other Side is a great record. So make sure you check out The Other Side of the record. Well, now it's time for the Mystery Oldie Contest. It's where I play a record. You get one guess only. You got to tell me who's doing the record. And once again, you can call me up now or after the show, 609-948-4487. 609-948-4487, or simply email me. Subject of that email should say Mystery Oldie, and that email address, dave@davetherave.com. Who is singing this next record?

0: Debbie's Mystery Oldie 45. You think you know who's doing the record? Well, take a guess. Call me up right now, like I said, or after the show as well, 609-948-4487. Or email me. Subject of the email, once again, Mystery Oldie. And that email address, dave@davetherave.com. Coming up next will be my discovery of the week, so don't go anywhere.
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0: It's a definite stone smash, that's for sure. That's my discovery of the week on the Congress record label from early 1966. 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

0: just winged me. How about visit Q107? Uncle Johnny, got a winner on the phone. Let's go get her. Hi, Q107, what's your name?
1: Hi, Liz Canelli.
0: Liz, where are you from?
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0: Oh, tell everybody in Arlington you just got yourself $107 in Q-Cash.
1: Yay!
0: Yeah!
1: Don't believe it.
0: There you go, a little extra cash for you.
1: Yeah, thanks a lot.
0: Just because you heard those touch tones, not bad.
1: Yeah, not bad at all.
0: All right, listen for the touch tones. They're coming up again next hour from the Most Music Q107.
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0: Uncle Johnny with a top 10 of 10 on Q107. Who would have thunk it? Who would have thunk it? After 25 years, they're still going strong. The Beach Boys in our top 10 of 10 tonight. This is song number 3, Kokomo, on Q107. Come on, she's at Q107. Just talking to Lisa. She's driving around in a limousine tonight on her 21st birthday. Huh. On my birthday, I got a bunch of clown waiters singing happy birthday to me at Farrell's. She gets a limo. I don't know what the deal is there. Here's song number 2, Bad Medicine.
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Donovan, that's London Town. There's a song Radio Really Forgot About. And you've got To Hide Your Love Away. Outtake of that from the Beatles, of course. This is Bart Shore. This is the ZCOM Radio Hour. And speaking of Donovan, this is a song that he had out, I think it was like 1965. In 1966, the Animals would cover it. It would be on their album called Animalism. This is Hey Jip, Dig the Slowness. 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

0: Little Bit Strange is the Jimi Hendrix Experience, and one element missing there, the vocals of Jimi Hendrix. Well, he didn't write the song, Dole Redding did, and he sang it. And it sounds really good to hear every once in a while something from the Jimi Hendrix Experience without Jimi Hendrix singing the song. Overlooked track for sure. And right before that, The Animals, Hey Jip, Dig the Slowness. That's a Donovan song.
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2: 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Love this record. Spinners, I'll be there. 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
2: 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Steve West on a Wednesday morning with some old-fashioned love songs. 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

0: Saturday night, October 19th, the Falls High Senior Class presents live, on stage, in person, Flood. 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
7: So I had my little costume. I was physically ready. I was preparing myself. I did not try on the costume prior to Halloween. Do you remember this? This is an obscure one, but on the side of the box, I remember this, on my Superman costume, it actually said, "Do not attempt to fly." They printed that as a warning, because kids were putting it on and going off the roofs. You know. I love the idea of the kid who's stupid enough to think he actually is Superman, but smart enough to check that box before he goes off the roof. Wait, let me see if it says anything about me being Superman. Oh, wait a second here, So anyway, but my hopes were up. I was thinking that this is probably the same exact costume that Superman wears himself. And you put these things on, it's not exactly the super fit that you are hoping for. It looks more like Superman's pajamas is what it looks like. It's all kind of loose and flowing, and the neckline kind of comes down about there. Flimsy little ribbon string in the back. Plus, my mother makes me wear my winter coat over the costume anyway. I don't recall Superman wearing a jacket. Not like I had cheap corduroy phony fur. Boy, I'm Superman, but it's a little chilly out, and I'm glad I've got this cheap little 10-year-old kid's jacket. So I'm going out, I'm trick-or-treating, but the mask, the rubber band keeps breaking, it keeps getting shorter. I'm fixing it, it's getting tighter and tighter on my face. You know when it starts slicing into your eyeballs there and you're trying to breathe through that little hole? Getting all sweaty. I can't see, I can't breathe, we gotta keep going, we gotta get the candy. And a half hour into it, you just take that mask, oh, the hell with it. Bing bong, yeah, it's me, give me that candy.

0: Morgan later on this afternoon in the last contest.
1: John St. John.
0: One off ball.
2: Better watch out, this bad cat out there running around. His name is Mr. Lee.
3: Here's just an example.
0: Part of prize package 213 will get you keyed up.
1: K-I-L-T.
0: K-I-L-T. So you know I'm going to be around. My number's 524-2911 in case you need it. I'm right here at your service. John St. John reminding you that many of the handicapped at Goodwill Industries are there because of an accident or an illness. Maybe a stroke, maybe a heart attack. Anyway, there are people just like you and just like me who never thought it could happen to them. K-I-L-T, the sweet surrender bread. John St. John with more prize package 213, the last contest in minutes. Baby, I got feelings and you've got feelings too. I don't know what to think. We've been dating 10 years and I still don't think you know me. All I can say is if you don't know me by now...

0: Delaney and Bonnie Bramlett and friends. Yeah, my life story, Mama. I got a never-ending love. It eats up a lot of vitamin B, but it's worth it. It's 5:10 K-Man and Scooter Secret. Hazy tonight, low of 62. Hazy sunshine, light smudge tomorrow, 98 for the high. Down to the beach is 70, in the water, 68. Right now, it came in at cools to 96. Stills tune from Isley's Love the One You're With. Man, I wish you wouldn't say that. Dusty Morgan sitting right here beside me getting ready for news, and you know that he is extremely prone to suggestion. If you die, don't leave out here, 1968. 5:15 at Cayman. I'm Scott Seagraves. This is Bobby Goldsboro.
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Hey, welcome back. It's hour number two of Let the Good Times Roll here on CPL Radio. My name is Mark Nielsen. Since the first of the year, we've been calling hour number two the second hour theme hour, a different theme each week, taking a look at our musical library from a different perspective. This week's songs with Ain't in the title. Quick story about our first song. Back in the 50s, radio stations were segregated. You had black R&B music on one station and white pop music on another station. When there was a good song on the R&B station that might have potential on the pop station, a white artist would cover that song. Ain't That a Shame? A huge hit for Fats Domino in 55 on the R&B stations. Pat Boone covered the song for the pop stations and suggested changing the lyric to Isn't That a Shame to make it more appealing to a broader audience and not alienate people with the bad grammar. Thankfully, his producers talked him out of it. Isn't that a shame? It just wouldn't be the same. Don't even think about it. Ain't That a Shame? Pat Boone's first number one brought attention to the original by Fats Domino, making Fats' version top 10 in 55 on the pop stations. It was number one on the R&B stations. And by making Fats' version known on the pop stations, it helped to break down the walls between black music stations and white music stations. Here's Fats. You made

Allman Brothers, From Me to Peach, Ain't Wasting Time No More. Written by Greg Allman about the recent death of his brother Dwayne Allman in a motorcycle accident. That's from 1972, and Bill Withers before that from 71, Ain't No Sunshine. He says, I know, 26 times. And he was doing that, it was a placeholder in the song until he could write better lyrics, but the other musicians said, nah, keep it in, sounds good. I'm glad they did. It's fun to sing along to. And Fats Domino before that, Ain't That a Shame, 55. Well, let's get some psychedelic rock in here. One of the forerunners of that genre, the Blues Magoos from the Bronx in New York City. We Ain't Got Nothing Yet, top 5 in 67.

If you need me, call me. No matter where you are, no matter how far.

Diana Ross, her first solo hit, big hit, number one in 70. Ain't No Mountain High Enough. She wasn't sure about recording that one. She had to be talked into it by the writers of the song, Ashford and Simpson. They added the spoken word part and the gospel singers. And Berry Gordy, the head of Motown, he wasn't sure either when he first heard the song. But when radio stations started playing it and phone lines lit up, everybody was on board. And Clarence Frogman Henry before that, singing Like a Frog, Ain't Got No Home. A fun one from 56, top 20 in that year. And the Blues Magoos at the front with We Ain't Got Nothing Yet. That from 67. It's the Yardbirds.

song brings back memories. I haven't heard that one in a while. That was my favorite album in high school for about a year. I wore out that record. And when I heard that that song, 2 out of 3 Ain't Bad, was going to be the single, I thought, why that one? It's so slow. You know, I was 17, not a big fan of slow songs when you're a 17-year-old male. But I love it now. Meatloaf from Bat Out of Hell. 2 out of 3 Ain't Bad. Jim Steinman wrote the song. He said he based it on Elvis Presley's I Want You, I Need You, I Love You. But in Jim's version, the narrator in the song couldn't quite bring himself to love her. I want you, I need you, but I don't love you. But don't be sad, because 2 out of 3 ain't bad. Top 20 in 78 for Meatloaf. And before that, Ain't Nothing Like the Real Thing. Marvin Gaye and Tammy Terrell before that. Another song written by Ashford and Simpson over there at Motown. That one top 10 in 68. And the Yardbirds, Ain't Got You, an album cut from their 65 album, For Your Love. Well, we ain't even close to being done with our list of Ain't songs. And you've probably noticed, this gives me an opportunity to say Ain't on the radio and speak with bad grammar, which is kind of fun for today. I mean, if you hear me saying Ain't in other shows, that ain't good. So let's take a break here, back with more Ain't songs in just 2 minutes when we resume on Let the Good Times Roll here on CPL Radio.

subconsciously ramming the name of the show right into your brain. It is Let the Good Times Roll here on CPL Radio. My name is Mark Nielsen. You know, when I'm out walking around Cedarburg, people come up to me and they say, "Hey, you're that guy with that radio show." And I say, "Yes, yes, that's me." Then they say, "Wow, good thing you're not on TV." And I go, "What?" Then they say, "What hour of the show is that theme hour?" And I say, "Why, it's the second hour of the show, which is why we call it the second hour theme hour this week. Songs with ain't in the title. Like this one from Bachman Turner Overdrive. Not only saying ain't, but stuttering too. They tried to record it without the stutter, just didn't sound the same. Seems you can't tame a good rock song.

Ain't no woman like the one I got. A man who appreciates his woman. The sound of Motown in the 70s, four tops, top five in 73. And he ain't heavy, he's my brother, the Hollies before that. Ellen Clark on lead vocals. Love that tune. Top 10 in 70. Recorded at Abbey Road Studios the year before when Elton John was just a session musician, not yet a star. He plays piano on the song. And BTO, Bachman Turner Overdrive, started us off there after the break with You Ain't Seen Nothing Yet. That was a number one song in 74. Here are the Turtles, 1965. Go.

some early John Cougar there when he was just John Cougar, the fake name that the record company gave him. Ain't Even Done With the Night, top 20 from 1980. Good to hear that one again. Used to play that one in college on the radio. The Walker Brothers before that, covering a little-known Frankie Valli song to much greater success. The Sun Ain't Gonna Shine Anymore was a top 20 record for the Walker Brothers in 66. And it was the Turtles covering Bob Dylan before that. It Ain't Me, Babe, top 10 in 65. Well, we got time for

0: Wrapping up the hour there of songs with Ain't in the title, with the Temptations, Ain't Too Proud to Beg. Top 20 and 66. There were a lot of Motown songs in that last hour. Did you notice that? They ain't messing around over there at Motown with those Ain't songs. That's the show. I gotta go. We got no more time. And I've probably exhausted your patience with me for saying Ain't. But it's been kind of fun to be given the permission, so to speak, to say Ain't for a couple hours on the radio. And I played most of the songs that I had on my list of songs with Ain't in the title. There's one I didn't have time to get to. I'll play that in the first hour of next week's show. Check out the show on Facebook and Let the Good Times Roll Radio Show. I post what's going to be on the show each week there. And you can click on past shows here. 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Just you and me and the tunes. My name is Mark Nielsen. Hoping you'll join me back here on the radio next week, Saturday night at 7 or Tuesday night at 6 Central Standard Time, for another episode of Let the Good Times Roll. 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

0: 30, been together 37 years. We have a 22-year-old son, a 20-year-old daughter. They both drive, of course. You know what that means? As soon as they get in the car, they take over the radio station. I have to listen to the worst music I've ever heard in my life. You know what? I figured I'm going to get a change of station. Sing along. Honey got a booty like pow, pow, pow. Dad, stop it. Call me Mr. Flintstone, because I can make your bedrock. Stop! Why are you doing that? I blame it on the alcohol. My son says, you sound stupid. I said, I got one less problem without you. He says, why are you poking me? I go, can't keep my hands to myself. I love it when in the kitchen, my two kids, my wife walks in, I go, honey, got a booty like pow, pow, pow. Let me tell you something. We don't see the kids for a couple of days. I highly recommend it. Honey got a booty like pow, pow, pow. What kind of lyric is that? They don't write them like they used to. I know that George Harrison wrote the most beautiful Beatles songs of all time. Something in the way she moves attracts me like no other lover. That's a beautiful lyric. You know what he's trying to say? Honey got a booty like pow, pow, pow.
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1: 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Currently 10:49 in Ashland. Going outside, be sure to bundle up, dress warm, because it's rainy and it's kind of cool. Here's a new one by the Spinners. It's called Love or Leave. Ashland area weather, rain today with highs in the middle 40s. Showers likely tonight with lows in the lower 30s. A chance of snow, flurries, and colder on Sunday with highs in the upper 30s. The probability of precipitation is 80% today and 70% tonight. Winds will be variable at 5 to 10 miles per hour this evening, becoming southwesterly at 10 to 15 miles per hour later tonight, and increasing to 10 to 20 miles per hour tomorrow. That's Alive and Kicking here at WRDL. Solid Gold from 72 and tighter and tighter.
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0: 96KX Stereo Denver weather. Decreasing clouds and winds tonight. Low 23, high 50 tomorrow. It's 37. 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

0: You Can't Hurry Love was Diana Ross and the Supremes' biggest hit in 1966, and the first in their string of four consecutive number one records. Lead singer Levi Stubbs recalls one of the Four Tops' big hits of 1966.
1: It's hard for me to describe that tune. At first, I couldn't get a feeling for it, you know, because my interpretation of Standing in the Shadows of Love was rather vague. I just couldn't come up with it. So it took me two or three days I listened to it, took it home, and lived with it, you know. And after a while, it seemed to start, you know, materializing, and fortunately, it happened. And I might add, it's one of our favorites, too.

0: Again, Levi Stubbs, who reflects on the Four Tops' biggest record of 1967.
1: Bernadette is a tune that I didn't think I could do at all. You know, it really didn't have a message to me until there was an Italian fellow that came over and to teach us some Italian lyrics to this particular tune. And through his explaining, about what some of the various words meant, you know, and the significance of them in Italian, it gave me a better outlook on the thing. And through that, I was able to get a little message across, I'll say.

0: Bernadette from the Four Tops, 1967. By this time, the Motown sound had become internationally famous. Here's Martha Reeves of the Vandellas.
1: Jimmy Mack was really thrilling. You know, because at first I was wondering, like, you probably are, who is Jimmy Mack? But he's just a name. And the surprising thing about it, I met about six Jimmy Macks after we recorded it. It was the grooviest beat we'd ever had, I think, as far as records are concerned. And all the kids liked it. And wherever I'd go, anywhere, the kids would sing it for me, or they'd demand that we sing it. If we left it out of our repertoire, they'd have a fit. So it's one of our biggest.

0: Jimmy Mack from Martha Reeves and the Vandellas, an example of the Motown blend of rhythm and blues, gospel, and pop. Coming up, the Supremes' most unusual record, next on the History of Rock and Roll. The History of Rock and Roll continues with the Supremes' 1967. This is the voice of Mary Wilson.
1: This is when Holland Dozier Holland decided to go more mechanical and do weird sounds and things like that. And Reflections is a very weird, weird song. You hear those tick, tick, tick, tick, besides the voices, you know.

0: Reflections from the Supremes, 1967. That same year, Gladys Knight and the Pips recorded one of their biggest hits. Gladys recalls her group's beginning.
1: The first date that we sang professionally was at the Y, the YWCA, for a tea. And it came off all right. And from there, it seemed like things, we just got nice breaks and so forth.

0: Gladys Knight and the Pips' record of I Heard It Through the Grapevine became Motown's best-selling single in 1967, only to be topped 1 year later by another version of the same song. We'll hear that later on in the history of rock and roll. Motown's Smokey Robinson kept busy in 1967, continuing his string of hits. From November of that year, I second that emotion.
1: This is one of those tunes that the punchline came from actually what was a mistake, because this guy, Al Cleveland, who is the co-writer on the song, and I were in a department store, and something happened between he and the waitress. He meant to say, I second the motion or something, you know, and he said, I second that emotion, you know, and we started laughing about it, and on the way out of the store, we just thought it'd be a good thing to write a song about.

0: The Miracles featuring Smokey Robinson. That same year, Marvin Gaye teamed up with the late Tammy Terrell.
1: Ain't no mountain high enough. That was a good beginning because I had no idea that Tammy was as good a singer as she, of course, turned out to be. And I hadn't had a chance to hear her sing before I met her. But some people who were on their toes dug her sound and perhaps realized that we may possibly make a good duet. And me wanting to try something new all of my life. So it was a challenge and something groovy to do. Besides, she was very pretty.

0: From Marvin Gaye and Tammy Terrell to The Temptations, a founding member, Otis Williams, recalls I Wish It Would Rain.
1: That's one we really debated on and had a lot of conversation about. This here a little bit about the birds singing and a little bit of thundering and all that bit. That goes back into that creative area again. But we said, no, man, that's what makes people talk about, hey, what is that? Let me hear that again. And by the song being with the story, it had, that just made them really

I Wish It Would Rain from The Temptations, Motown Records' most successful male singing group of the 1960s. More of the sound of Motown is coming up in later chapters, but next a look at mid-60s folk rock, including The Byrds, Donovan, Love and Spoonful, and Simon and Garfunkel on the history of rock and roll. The history of rock and roll continues as we take a one-hour look at folk rock in the mid-60s. We'll meet The Byrds, Donovan, and Simon and Garfunkel. But to start things off, John Sebastian and the Lovin' Spoonful.

0: you believe in magic, it was certainly right there in one of my big favorites, because it was the first, and it was the first release, and all of the tremendous excitement of hearing a real record on the real radio for the first time.
1: The voice of John Sebastian, leader of the Lovin' Spoonful, one of the biggest folk rock groups of the 1960s. John named the group after a song by Mississippi John Hurt, which includes the line, "I Love My Baby" by the Lovin' Spoonful.
0: The Spoonful got together at the end of a lot of miscellaneous playing for me. We met in the Village. Zolly and I had known each other for about a year and a half at this point, and had been very interested in forming a group. But being essentially folk music players, we had no idea where you could come about finding a bass player and a drummer. Right about that time, Stephen was coming back from Europe after quitting college and being generally disgruntled. And Joe was also at that time on the street for the first time. He was on McDougal and Bleecker, and he was working in the first rock and roll band that ever played the Village. The very, very first one. They were called the Sellouts, and I remember that they had an echolette machine which made your voice reverb, and we couldn't believe it. It sounded so much like the Beatles. So Joe was immediately part of the group.

0: Daydream from the Lovin' Spoonful, whose happy, whimsical sound was a combination of jug band, blues, folk, country, ragtime, and 1960s rock and roll. John Sebastian remembered the era.
1: There was tremendous interest in esoteric music and in the village, Washington Square, folk music, traditional ragtime music. A lot of people were following to the extent of having tapes that record companies hadn't even issued. And I think that if there was anything that was an inspiration for the Spoonful, it was to melt a little bit of this traditional folk music and ragtime and blues into what was pretty hot rock and roll.
0: John Sebastian wrote more than his share of hot rock in the 60s, not only hits for several groups, but movie scores and songs for a Broadway play. Many were written at night on shirt cardboards.
2: Yeah, it's because I can walk around with them, you know, I can take them places. And I started off like writing on paper on an album cover, but that doesn't work too good.
0: The history of rock rolls on with a Lovin' Spoonful.

0: Again, John Sebastian, founder and leader of The Lovin' Spoonful.
1: There are some songs that I've written which are romantic because they're about love. I'm mostly in a romantic mood when I'm in love, I guess.
0: As writer and lead singer for The Lovin' Spoonful, John Sebastian charmed millions with a gentle, serene vocal style that was particularly soothing in the turbulent mid-60s. John and his band played good time music in an era when good times were often in short supply.
1: Most people think that inspiration comes out of a perfectly relieved state of mind, you know. And a lot of people want to know about songs, you know, talk to me about songs. A lot of young kids who are writing want to know about the nature of inspiration, you know. Mm-hmm. And usually they imagine that the best, you know, like you should be sort of in a log cabin somewhere out in the middle of the woods, you know, with the birds and everything, and suddenly the muse strikes you from out of the sky. It's funny how irritation is sometimes the cause of inspiration, you know.
0: In 1966, the irritation of a hot day in New York City inspired the Lovin' Spoonful's biggest hit, the first rock record to feature the sound of an air hammer.
1: Summer in the City is a groovy song because it wasn't my favorite song of all, and because it was at the same time the most popular song that I ever had part in writing. I wrote that with my brother. That's one of the few tunes that I didn't write completely by myself. It was fast, spontaneous, with no forethought at all, and it was very exciting.

0: Summer in the City, number one for the Lovin' Spoonful in 1966. 10 years later, John Sebastian was to return with a second number one record, a TV theme, Welcome Back.
1: Folk music is simply, I think, the music that people sing who are not formally called musicians. The predominant characteristic in most folk music is little or no training, lots of natural aptitude, some type of excitement, and that's really the only qualification, because really, to me, rock and roll is included in folk music. Rock and roll is folk music.
0: The Lovin' Spoonful, along with the Grassroots, the Turtles, Sonny and Cher, and the Mamas and Papas, were labeled folk rock, a category wide enough to include Monday Monday and Summer in the City at the same time. Another leading folk rock group was the Byrds. Leader Roger McGuinn remembers how his group was formed.
2: The Byrds got together in 64, actually, hanging around Hollywood. All of us were independent musicians, folk singers, basically. And we ran into Jim Dixon, who sort of coordinated the event. And he and his partner, Ed Tigner, helped us define the name The Byrds, you know, which was an obvious name and one that we had rejected because it was a slang word in England for girls, and we didn't want that association. But we found that by changing the spelling, we could use it.
0: The Byrds Fly, 8 miles high, next on the history of rock and roll. The history of rock and roll continues with mid-60s folk rock. From the spring of 1966, The Byrds and 8 Miles High.

0: 8 miles high from the Byrds. Roger McGuinn, leader and founder of the Byrds, recalled their all-time biggest hit.
1: I was out in the road, and I was going with this girl who's now my wife, you know, and she suggested, she just said, you know, do you know Turn, Turn, Turn? And I said, yeah, you know, and I started playing it in the back of this bus, you know, we were going somewhere. And it came out like rock and roll, because that's what I'd been playing. So, you know, I just started to play it like I'd known it when I did it with Judy Collins, and, you know, as a folk song. And I'd always liked it, but I'd found it difficult to sing in that style, you know, to everything turn, you know, kind of. So I started doing it, you know, boom, boom, boom, boom, boom, boom, and it was a lot easier to do. And I got through singing it, and I remember saying, wow, that would be a good single.

The book of Ecclesiastes in the Bible inspired Turn, Turn, Turn, the second of two number one hits for the Byrds. A totally different form of mid-60s folk rock came from a young Scotsman. He'd been inspired by traditional American music and called himself Donovan. His first hit was a love song.

0: Donovan was at first accused of copying Bob Dylan. Much of the similarity was due to the fact that they shared a common inspiration, Woody Guthrie. But the career of Donovan quickly disproved any charges of imitation, as he managed to move beyond simple folk protest to a unique brand of fantasy. Donovan reflected on his style and first number one record.
1: I guess I'm a balladeer, mostly. Even my rock songs tend to be rock ballads. Even Sunshine Superman is a kind of a ballad-structured song telling a story. So you might say I'm a storyteller. I'm half an entertainer, but also half a teacher, because I believe that the arts are more than entertainment. The arts, more and more, become a service to society.

0: Donovan and Sunshine Superman. At the peak of his popularity in 1966, Donovan appeared on stage in a sea of flowers, feathers, and burning incense. He sang of peace and innocence to a generation coming of age during that time. Donovan looked back on the meaning of his music.
1: I was a kind of a reflection of a feeling. I was a spokesman for a kind of a mood that was happening in youth. I was one facet, and the Beatles were another facet, the Stones were another one. We all reflected different angles of what was going on. I was reflecting the need for young men to be able to speak about flowers, trees, and things that are considered sissy. I did that. I also brought a music that was very soft in a folky way. So I think we were all part of not just entertainment, but we were part of a movement, the cultural explosion called the 60s.
0: The mid and late 60s were marked by an increased awareness of contemporary song lyrics and of those who created them.
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4: 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Got solid gold music. 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
7: Are we ready to be proficient? Are we ready to be very proficient and sufficient? Yeah. And then I'd punch up my cassette. I'd say, okay, now let's see your techniques here. And please grab a few sloshes, ladies. And begin.
8: Yummy, yummy, yummy, I got love in my tongue.
7: Right away.
8: I feel like I'm loving you.
7: Make sure your bibs are on tight.
8: Help you such a sweet thing, good enough to weep thing, and it's just what I'm gonna do.
7: That's right, bop, bop, bop.
8: Who love to hold ya? Who love to kiss ya? Who love, I love it so.
7: All right, man, light up your camels.
8: Who love is sweeter, sweeter than sugar?
7: Uh-huh. Done. The length of the fuselage, please. A lot of you are just tipping. No tipping. No tipping here, please. Length of the fuselage.
8: Yummy, yummy, yummy. I got love in my tongue.
7: And away.
8: Silly as a
7: all right, ladies. Side saddle.
8: The
7: love
8: that you're giving is what keeps me living.
7: I see.
8: Love is like a peaches and cream.
7: Right. No grimacing, please.
8: Kind of like sugar. Kind of like spices.
7: Right.
8: You
7: Harry, get your hand off the back of your wife's head, please.
8: Kinda sounds funny, but I love honey, and honey, I love you.
7: All right, you mentioned me grimacing now.

0: Finals. Very good. All right. Hey, bravo, bravissimo. Very nice. Okay, till tomorrow. Okay, guys. Smoke them if you got them.
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1: Somewhere in New Jersey, there's this guy named Dave who has this giant 60s record collection and this pirate radio station in his attic with a transmitter he built from the Allied catalog. 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
3: Here's Jimmy Ruffin.

It was very cool, Jimmy Rubin doing that. I never heard that one before, right? Wrong. In fact, you probably own it. If you bought, like millions did, What Becomes of the Broken Heart, we'll flip it over. You'll find that on the B-side. Baby, I've Got It. And I've got this cool record for you. The group called Hun's Review.

0: Sorrow. Well, it's on the Sorrow record label, the S-O-R-R record label. Hun's Review taking you into that danger zone. Of course, the danger zone is right here. The Relics of Rarities Vault, the No Static Attic. Day they're ready to play all those cool records and those 45s that deserve that second chance on the radio.
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0: 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Just Us, Cool Record Call. 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

by the great Curtis Mayfield. June Conquest on the Windy Sea record label out of Chicago there from May of 1967. 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That was a tune called Take Care. 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And, of course, something you'd like to hear, please do contact me. 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Just let me know you're out there, where you're from. 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My email address, Dave@DaveTheRave.com. This is a cool 45 making its debut.

Very Cool 45 debut airing here on Relics of Rarities. That's on the Mirror record label, and of course also released on the Pacific Challenger record label. And I'm actually not even quite sure which one came out first, and of course the times on the 45 are different on each particular version, so I've actually got to play them one day, you know, side by side to kind of figure out if it's the same version or did he actually re-record the song for a different label. But Bob Youngs, that's the important thing to remember, Bob Youngs with an S at the end, and a tune called Goodbye to Yesterdays. And yes, goodbye to yesterday.

0: about that particular record on the Lulay record label is the guy behind the record, Teddy Randazzo, believe it or not, hanging out with that garage group from Long Island, Third Bardot.
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0: This portion of the show being brought to you by Wamco's Milk of Amnesia. 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
2: WBCI Music. Moving on down to Sermada. Still in the top 10, this song is number 5. Number 5 by Cincinnati's own Lemon Pipers. Lemon Pipers. Great tambourine. 22 minutes before 9 o'clock. You little bitty smiling buddy going till about 9 o'clock tonight. 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

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Now, Larry Clark coming up at 9 o'clock tonight on WSAI. Judy in Disguise is sung by John Fred and his Playboy Band. Sweet soul music for you, darling. Dave Gray, the telephone lady, standing by to take your calls now, 921-5105. Don't forget, when you hear a Beatles song played from the new album, be the first to call to win that album, Magical Mystery Tours.

0: Oh, okay. That's called Judy in Disguise, sung by John Fred and his Playboy band. It's 17 minutes before 9 o'clock at a time, Dooley. Sherby the Wonder Dog. How are you, Sherby? The biggest and sweetest doggy in the whole wide world. Okay, we're going to let you do the weather forecast in just a minute. Stand by.
1: The next call will be the winner on the last contest, correct? This is the call. This.
2: So we can all share the moment. This. KCBQ presents a winner this in slow motion.
1: The call. KCBQ.
2: The instant before winning.
3: Bill Brooks.
1: Bill?
3: Yeah.
1: You have just won. Just
2: the moment
1: won,
2: of actually won,
1: just
2: winning.
1: Won, just won KCBQ's last contest.
2: The instant after winning.
4: What prize package number do you want?
2: A moment of trial.
3: Wait a minute. All right, geez, I gotta get one of them, don't I?
4: There are probably well over 200,000 people out there ready to strangle you. They would like to win a Ferrari.
3: That's
4: or an airplane.
3: I wish that I wrote down with.
4: Or a helicopter. Or
2: a moment of decision.
4: Since we can't stay here all night.
3: All right.
4: Did you say that you would like to have chosen the one with the Ferrari in it?
3: Yeah.
4: Let me confer for one moment with the judges.
2: A moment of giving.
4: Bill, you have just won a brand new 1972 Ferrari.
2: And a moment of receiving.
3: That's all right. Man, I don't know what to say. I don't. God, I've been playing it for a long time.
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5: 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Happy birthday, happy birthday, happy birthday to you, B100. I love it. Everybody want to get in and join, celebrate. I'll tell you what, pick up that phone right now and hog it at 570-1234. Tell us what it is you want to hear. We'll play it for you. We're going to have a celebration. It's going to be all celebration the entire Milky Way.
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9: Decision, and I've got to make it fast, or my life's gonna turn out like crap. The decision is yes or no. I can't think of which one is the right answer. I'm at a fork in the road. There's two ways to go, not just one. If only there was one way, it would be so easy. I wouldn't be forced into this choice, this decision-making process. Oh no! I can't decide. There's too many decisions.
10: Ah, shit. 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
5: Come and get it, baby. 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Back in 1969, 1970, there was a guy who had a lot of money. And he decided to give it all away. So he advertised and people came to him and asked for money, and he gave it to him. He had like, you know, $10, $12 million in 1970, which is probably worth $100 or $200 million. Dollars.
6: Yeah.
5: And he just gave it away. 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He gave it all away till he was... So, Badfinger made the song, Come and Get It.
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Okay, time to browse through our Reelin' in the Years datebook for this week and say happy birthday to McDonald's on the 33rd anniversary of their first burger joint opening in Des Plaines, Illinois. Legendary rocker Carl Perkins gets a cheer for his 56th birthday, Saturday, April 9th. Righteous Brother Bobby Hatfield is 48 this Sunday the 10th. John Kay of Steppenwolf will be 44 on Tuesday, April 12th. And Wednesday the 13th is birthday number 44 for Jack Cassidy of the Airplane. It was way back in 1961 on April 11th that Bob Dylan made his first of many appearances at Gertie's Folk Village in New York City, the club where he was discovered, if you could call it that. That was also the weekend that a Russian named Yuri Gagarin became the first human spaceman. April 12, 1966 was a Tuesday, the night that Jan Barry crashed his sports car near Dead Man's Curve and almost killed himself. This week in 1967 featured the first announcement that there would be a big international pop festival at the county fairgrounds in Monterey, California. But you know, there was a lot less excitement about that than for who was on the cover of Vogue magazine for April. A very skinny, wide-eyed young model named Twiggy. And like this year, spring break madness was supposed to be coming to an end on this weekend in 1969 at colleges all over the country. Only that year, a lot of the activity was centered on the campuses as student demonstrators took over buildings to protest a variety of issues, mostly war-related. The second weekend in April, 1969, student demonstration time.

0: The Beggar's Banquet classic, The Stones, began recording the day after Robert Kennedy was murdered, and Mick added that lyric, "Who killed the Kennedys? After all, it was you and me. Sympathy for the devil." And we started with the Beach Boys from Surf's Up, Student Demonstration Time, which was a reworking of an old Lieber Stoller tune called Riot in Cell Block Number 9. Richie Havens joins us next, and we'll flash another 60s minute by you. Tapping into the 60s via satellite from Hollywood. I'm George Taylor Morris, and Richie Havens has a great Reelin' in the Year story for us now about how it came to be that at a pre-concert meeting of the featured groups at a Howard Johnson's near the famed tribal gathering site, that he, Richie Havens, was chosen to be the first to perform at the Woodstock Festival.
1: Everybody got there with their equipment and everything, and there was not one road to drive anyone nor the equipment to the field.

spoke, open. There wasn't going to be a Woodstock. And the concert was 3.5 hours late. Before they could find a very small helicopter to come and land into the in the Howard Johnson driveway to get us out of there to the field. So consequently, I had one guitar, my partner had one guitar, and my other partner had two conga drums. It was the only stuff that could fit in this little bubble helicopter. So we left first. Got there first, had to go on first. So it was like, Richie, please, the concert is late, you gotta do this favor for me, please go on. And I'm going, oh my God, I'm supposed to be fifth. What are you trying to do to me? Get me killed out there, you know? I was very frightened and very afraid to walk out first because I knew the concert was late for 3.5 hours. And I thought, gosh, they're gonna throw cans at me, you know, for being late. Again, I was wrong.

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1: Hello to all friends of the draft resistance revolution in America. To show that our hearts are in the right place, we'd sing a song for the governor of California, Ronald Reagan. Zap.
2: Every man, woman, and child lives under a nuclear sword of Damocles. The weapons of war must be abolished

Haven't been there in a while myself, except on the satellite, of course, to all you folks reeling with us on WZLX in Boston, the Bee Gees, Massachusetts. Say hi to the Duke if he ever comes home. We started with Richie Havens from Woodstock, Freedom, which was a song he pretty much made up as he went along, although it is based on another song called Motherless Children. And it was Rare Earth doing I Just Want to Celebrate. Some vintage Crosby, Stills, and Nash and Led Zeppelin plus Beatles reeling in the movies are just ahead of us as we continue on the Global Satellite Network. Sifting through the best of the 60s, reeling in the years, I'm George Taylor Morris. And just by the number of garage sale signs that are tacked up all around, this must be one of those weekends for spring cleaning. Don't you love it? You know, where you go through all the stuff you go through every year, and when it's over, you pretty much decide to put most of it back in the closet again. This is very constructive stuff. Of course, you should have some tunes playing while you're checking out all of your stuff. So here's a couple that'll add some cosmic environment to your 60s stash.

0: reeling in the movies.
1: Hey, pardon me for asking, but who's that little old man?
2: What little old man?
1: That little old man.
2: Oh, that one, that's my grandfather.
1: Your grandfather?
2: Yeah.
1: That's not your grandfather.
2: It is, you know.
1: But I've seen your grandfather, he lives in your house.
2: Oh, that's my other grandfather, but he's my grandfather as well.
1: How do you reckon that one out?
2: Well, everyone's entitled to two, aren't they? And it's my other one.
1: We know that, but what's he doing here?
2: Well, my mother thought a trip would do him good.
1: How's that?
2: He's nursing a broken heart.
1: Ah, poor old thing. Hey, mister, are you nursing a broken heart? He's a nice old man, isn't he?
2: He's very clean.

Beatles from A Hard Day's Night, I Should Have Known Better. And for you keepers of the trivia, this was the week in 1970, April 9th to be exact, that Paul McCartney officially called it quits with the Beatles. We started with Wooden Ships, a friendly songwriting venture between members of Crosby, Stills & Nash and Jefferson Airplane. In fact, it was on both of their albums in 1969. And going to California, according to what Stephen Davis says in Hammer of the Gods, is Led Zeppelin's tribute to an idol of theirs, Joni Mitchell, and the whole California rock scene at the turn of the 70s. Going to California. Thanks anyway, I'm already here. But next, we'll go to Alabama for this week's Hall of Fame choice. So hang in there and we'll be right back, reeling in the years.

I'm George Taylor Morris, and we're down to one more song. The one we'll add to our Reelin' in the Years Hall of Fame collection. This man still sings this classic with the same intensity as the night it first poured out of him on stage at a small club in Layton, Georgia. He says it came from being just so damned sad, but it always gives fans a lot of joy when they hear it again. It debuted at the very bottom of Billboard's Top 100 chart this week in 1966, went to number one 7 weeks later, and remains one of those spring gems that defines the soul of the 60s. This week's selection to our Hall of Fame, Percy Sledge, When a Man Loves a Woman.

0: real jewel of the 60s, Percy's Sledge, When a Man Loves a Woman. This week's choice for our Reelin' in the Years Hall of Fame collection. Thanks for tripping along with us here. The executive producer of Reelin' in the Years is Howard Gilman. The show's engineered by Michael Sullivan and mixed on Yamaha professional sound equipment. Production engineering from Steve Crowley, Kevin Berry directs the show, and I talk. I'm George Taylor Morris, and we're here again next weekend, so drop by and we'll go Reelin' in the Years.
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7: 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Coming up, sometime this hour, Barbara Streisand, Rita Coolidge, Andrew Gold, Crosby, Stills, and Nash, and ELO. This is Elton John.
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0: until 7 o'clock tonight. We'll have winners every 20 minutes. And I have something else on the way for you in less than 20 minutes right here. Stay close.
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1: WKY Super Summer of 77 has only just begun. The best is yet to come. WKY gives Oklahoma City a free outdoor concert soon. Details are on the way. Your music, bigger winners. And more fun. In fact, fun is what WKY is all about. When you want to have fun, come hear what's happening here. 93 WKY.

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2: On the contest line with me is Marshall Hemmingson of Indianapolis. Marshall, do you feel like winning some money?
3: I feel wonderful.
2: Well, hope you do. Hi-Lo Jackpot number 21 contains a secret amount of cash. 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Do you think you're ready?
3: I'm ready.
2: All right, go.
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2: Low. Time is up. Your guesses were incorrect, Marshall. Another chance to play high-low and cop the cash happens at any moment from WNDE.
4: Oh, yeah. So nice to win cash on WIFE. Milo McKenna, she was offset at 1202 Wimpton Speedway. She won $100 in lucky telephone on WIFE. There's Johnny Rivers, Summer Rain. Johnny Rivers and Summer Rain on the Jay Reynolds Show. This old winter is taking its toll on the Indianapolis streets, as it always does. And everybody always complains, oh, our streets. There's one spot out on Lafayette Road there around 33rd. It's pretty wild. I lost my car in there for a little while last night. I had to, you know, dig around, find it and all that. Hey, traffic information we'll have for you throughout the afternoon here. Next hour, checking in, Lieutenant Tom Harlow, right here on Lucky 13 Radio. It's 21 degrees currently downtown. We'll get them out for you, though, as soon as possible.
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4: 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Hey, get ready to claim it next hour. 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
2: I wasn't going to mention this, but before the show, I was hanging out. And I went to use the bathroom earlier, and I went to knock on the stall to see if somebody was in there. And the dude was like, come in. Is that normal Toronto behavior? I ran away. I didn't know what to do. I'm on national TV. I got to take a pee. That's not a good thing, is it? I wonder who it was. It was somebody in this room. Don't fuck around. I know your shoes. I'll figure it out. We're doing a shoe check after the show before everyone leaves. Put that on my list. I have a list at the back. How's my hair looking? Is it okay? Yeah. What's left of it? I'm balding, which is... you know what I love about balding besides nothing? I love the fact that the people insist on telling you you're balding. They're like, man, you're going bald. Like, I have no idea. Yeah. Like, I don't spend an hour in the bathroom crying every fucking morning with 16 mirrors set up reflecting off each other. It changes your perspective in life when you're balding. Like, I used to look at women's breasts. Now I just look at men with full heads of hair. I'm just like, look at that hair. That's not real. You know what pisses me off? When I see like a homeless guy with a full head of hair. Come on. He doesn't need that hair. I could use that hair, man. I could become something with that hair. He's walking down the street with a pompadour with gum in it. There is no justice in this world.
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5: Her name, of course, is Helen Reddy, and that's from her new LP, Ear Candy, at Music Radio, WHB. Good morning, how are you? It's such a nice day outside. We wish we were outside playing tennis. Don't forget this weekend, the 15th through the 19th of June, of course, at the Kansas City Racquet Club, our very own WHB Open Tennis Tournament. 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
10: It's 11 o'clock with Art Hadley, sitting in for Chris Kay and playing Chris Montez. The more I see you on KCMO. KCMO, that's Frankie Valli in my eyes, adored you. Kansas City weather, mostly sunny, warm and humid, the weatherman says this afternoon. High today, 85. Clear to partly cloudy tonight and tomorrow. Mid-60s tonight, mid to upper 80s tomorrow. 76 right now with James Taylor on KCMO.

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1: This is Music Mike. 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
5: 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Basically, it's a song from a band that the band only charted the once.
4: We're going to start with the now classic Midnight Rider, a popular and widely covered song by the Allman Brothers Band from their 1970 album, Idlewild South.

we heard the Allman Brothers Band with Midnight Rider, which hit its peak of number 19 on January 19, 1974. And then the last track we heard was Jim Dandy, Black Oak, Arkansas. It hit its peak of one-hit wonderdom of 25 on February 16. Enough digressing, we're going to continue with Seasons in the Sun.

We started out with Seasons in the Sun, Terry Jacks, which hit its one-hit wonder peak of number one on March 2nd, 1974. Yes, indeed. The song was an English language adaptation of a song called Les Moribonds. And it was a very big hit, obviously, number one. And the last track in that little mini set, Rock On, David Essex, all the way up to number five on March 9th, 1974, indeed. The next song we're going to hear is something called Eris 2, which is translated as It's You. And it is a popular Spanish language song. The song was chosen as Spain's entry in the 1973 Eurovision Song Contest. After the song reached the second place, it was released as a single. And the rest is one-hit wonder history, as they say. It hit its peak of number nine on March 23, 1974.

we are playing one-hit wonders of the 1970s. And what we just heard was a little set that started out with Eris 2, Touch the Wind, by Mocedades, and it became a one-hit wonder, hitting its peak of 9 on March 23, 1974. After that, Rock and Roll Hoochie Coo Rick Derringer. It hits peak of 23 on March 23, 1974. After that, TSOP, The Sound of Philadelphia by MFSB, hit its peak of 1 on April 20th, 1974. And we finished off with Tubular Bells, remember that, from The Omen, Mike Oldfield. Tubular Bells hit its one-hit wonder, Acme of 7, on May 11th, 1974. Next up, The Entertainer. One of the classics of ragtime, it returned to top international prominence as part of the ragtime revival in the 1970s, when it was used as the theme music for the 1973 Oscar-winning film, The Sting.

0: Digging the scene with the Gangsta Lean. Yeah, we just heard two songs, and we're going to hear one more song, and then we got something really good coming. So let me explain. We heard The Entertainer, Marvin Hamlisch, hit its peak of one-hit wonderdom of number 3 on May 18th, 1974. We followed that with a very interesting tune called Be Thankful for What You Got. William Devon hit its peak of 4 on June 29th, 1974.
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3: Total chaos radio. Hey, listen, me and my buddy here at Rice Cards at the Jewish Community Center. This is today morning at 6, man. We're wondering if you could do a lifeguard rap for us.
4: Lifeguard rap?
3: Yeah, buddy.
4: At the Jewish Community Center.
3: Yeah, you could do something interesting with that, I'm sure.
4: Yeah, it sounds like it's got some definite potential. Let me work on that thing. You got the rap music? Let me see. Lifeguard has got to be some... Gotta be some easy words to write. Yeah. All right, go ahead. Roll it up there. Let's work on it. Lifeguard rap.
5: At the JCC. Come on now. Get it. Boom, boom. G-lang, lang. Loving to have after 8. Here we go. Sitting in my high chair, watching the old geezers, varicose veins and pulmonary wheezers. Here's Mr. Kupferberg easing on in. Water surrounding his withered old skin. The pool's too cold, he starts to heckle. I can stand it on my tuchus, but not on my schmackle. Let's rap.

0: them y'all say, tear the roof off the sucker, tear the roof off the sucker, say, what say, who do the bus stop here, mo team on back, holy dough, let's rap. 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Let's rap. 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
1: At the JCC.
0: Yeah, let's rap. 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
3: 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In January of 1974, You Must Drive 55, Happy Days premieres, and Miami Is Super Again. 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

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Sports headlines. UCLA's 88-game winning streak in college basketball is snapped by Notre Dame 71-70. Number 12, Nebraska. Upset number 8, Texas in the Cotton Bowl. Winning streak in college basketball is snapped by Notre Dame 71-70. Number 12, Nebraska. Upset number 8, Texas.

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We're counting down the top songs from CKLW Radio in Detroit and Windsor, Ontario. And at number 10, here's a song you may not have heard. The group hails from Oakland, California. This was their biggest hit, Natural 4. Can This Be Real?

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You're listening to The Music Yearbook. January 1974, Tops on the Tube, All in the Family, The Waltons, Sanford and Son, MASH, and Hawaii Five-O. 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

The CKLW Top 30 for this week in January 1974. Seasons in the Sun, Terry Jacks up 15 spots. Celebrity birthdays in January of 1974. Actor Christian Bale. Actress Olivia Colman, remember her from The Crown, and newswoman Nora O'Donnell.

0: The Silver Fox, Charlie Rich, and his biggest pop hit. It's at number 7 in January of 1974 on the Music Yearbook.
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0: So what was on the silver screen in January of 1974? The Exorcist, starring Linda Blair. Papillon, with Steve McQueen and Dustin Hoffman. The Sting, with Newman and Redford. And Magnum Force, Clint Eastwood's second turn as Dirty Harry.

Lamont Dozier and a solo hit for him at number 6, Trying to Hold On to My Woman. I'm Trip Rodgers. This is the Music Yearbook, January 1974 from CKLW in Detroit and Windsor, Ontario. Up 11 spots from last week, the Love Unlimited Orchestra.

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We're looking at January 1974. News headlines. New Year's Day celebrated as a public holiday for the first time in the United Kingdom nationwide. The maximum speed limit on U.S. highways is lowered to 55 miles per hour, a limit that would remain in effect for the next 13 years in order to conserve gasoline during the gas crisis. And year-round daylight savings time was adopted for a short time starting in January of 1974.

0: shake your tree.
1: The Joker, up from number 11 last week at number 2 for the Steve Miller Band. At the top of our chart is an artist who was born Gary Mack. Now, by 1974, he was a newsman at CKLW, and he heard an editorial by a Canadian newscaster named Gordon Sinclair discussing America's problems with the energy crisis in Watergate and a Canadian's opinion on what they should do about it. Well, he read it on the air, and people wanted copies. So he then recorded it with the Detroit Symphony Orchestra playing America the Beautiful as background. Sinclair also released a record of it, too, using Battle Hymn of the Republic as his background. Now, in their native Canada, Sinclair's version outsold Mack's. But in the United States, thanks to CKLW's reach in the U.S., it sold more than 3 million copies. All proceeds went to the Red Cross. Number 1, Americans by Byron McGregor.
2: The United States dollar took another pounding on German, French, and British exchanges this morning, hitting the lowest point ever known in West Germany. It has declined there by 41% since 1971, and this Canadian thinks it's time to speak up for the Americans as the most generous and possibly the least appreciated people in all the earth. As long as 60 years ago, when I first started to read newspapers, I read of floods on the Yellow River and the Yangtze. Who rushed in with men and money to help? The Americans did. They have helped control floods on the Nile, the Amazon, the Ganges, and the Niger. Today, the rich bottomland of the Mississippi is underwater, and no foreign land has sent a dollar to help. Germany, Japan, and to a lesser extent, Britain and Italy were lifted out of the debris of war by the Americans, who poured in billions of dollars and forgave other billions in debts. None of those countries is today paying even the interest on its remaining debts to the United States. When the franc was in danger of collapsing in 1956, it was the Americans who propped it up, and their reward was to be insulted and swindled on the streets of Paris. I was there. I saw it. When distant cities are hit by earthquake, it is the United States that hurries in to help. Managua, Nicaragua is one of the most recent examples. So far this spring, 59 American communities have been flattened by tornadoes. Nobody has helped. The Marshall Plan, the Truman Policy, all pumped billions upon billions of dollars into discouraged countries. Now newspapers in those countries are writing about the decadent, war-mongering Americans. I'd like to see just one of those countries that is gloating over the erosion of the United States dollar build its own airplanes. Come on, let's hear it. Does any other country in the world have a plane to equal the Boeing Jumbo Jet, the Lockheed TriStar, or the Douglas 10? If so, why don't they fly them? Why do all international lines except Russia fly American planes? Why does no other land on Earth even consider putting a man or woman on the moon? You talk about Japanese technocracy and you get radios. You talk about German technocracy and you get automobiles. You talk about American technocracy and you will find men on the moon, not once, but several times, and safely home again. You talk about scandals, and the Americans put theirs right in the store window for everybody to look at. Even the draft dodgers are not pursued and hounded. They are here on our streets, most of them, unless they are breaking Canadian laws, are getting American dollars from Ma and Pa at home to spend here. When the Americans get out of this bind, as they will, who could blame them if they said, "The hell with the rest of the world"? Let someone else buy the foreign bonds. Let someone else build or repair foreign dams or design foreign buildings that won't shake apart in earthquakes. When the railways of France, Germany, and India were breaking down through age, it was the Americans who rebuilt them. When the Pennsylvania Railroad and the New York Central went broke, nobody loaned them an old caboose. Both are still broke. I can name you 5,000 times when the Americans raced to the help of other people in trouble. Can you name me even one time when someone else raced to the Americans in trouble? I don't think there was outside help even during the San Francisco earthquake. Our neighbors have faced it alone. And I'm one Canadian who's damned tired of hearing them kicked around. They will come out of this thing with their flag high. And when they do, they are entitled to thumb their nose at the lands that are gloating over their present troubles. I hope Canada is not one of these, but there are many smug, self-righteous Canadians. And finally, the American Red Cross was told at its 48th annual meeting in New Orleans that it was broke. This year's disasters have taken it all, and nobody, but nobody, has helped.
1: the number one song on the music yearbook, Byron McGregor and Americans. Unfortunately, this month will mark the 30th anniversary since McGregor died at the age of 46 from pneumonia. And that wraps up this edition of the Music Yearbook for January 2026. Now, our countdown comes from the CKLW Top 30 for the week of December 31st, 1973. 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My producers are Sandy Glickin and Dolph Santorine. 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
2: Flashback continues. I'm John DiBella, and this week we're exploring the wonderful world of colors. Right now, the spotlight's on red.
3: I should have known.
2: The Circle and Red Rubber Ball, a Paul Simon tune from 1966 on Flashback Salute to Red.
3: If you were red.
2: Red is one of the most vivid colors, and it suggests an array of different things. Seeing red when you're angry or turning red when you're embarrassed. There's Mars, the red planet. You couldn't have watched TV back in, say, 1958 without associating the word red with Native Americans, the so-called Indians.
4: Indians!
2: Though many Americans had never seen an Indian face to face, they were a daily sight on TV. One of TV's best-known red men wasn't really an Indian at all. Michael Ancera, who played Cochise on Broken Arrow, is actually a Lebanese-American. 1971 Song of the Year reflected America's raised consciousness concerning the Indian. It was Paul Revere and the Raiders' Indian Reservation.
3: They took the whole Cherokee Nation.
2: This week, we're celebrating colors, and right now, the green light's on. 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It's a Christmas color, too. With all the money we spend at Christmas time, it reminds me why we call our money greenbacks. It's only during this century that greenbacks, paper money, more or less replace coins as our daily currency. This week, we celebrate colors like red, green, and gold. Since time immemorial, gold has been the most precious of metals. We've all seen it, and a few of us are even lucky enough to own some. 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Some wear it on the third finger of their left hand, like Frida Payne. Frida Payne's Band of Gold. 5 months on the charts back in the spring and summer of 1970.
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0: from Rio de Janeiro, Brazil, whose gorgeous harbor is one of the seven natural wonders of the world, Olga de la Sousa, on vocals for Corona. This week they jump ahead two more to number 13 on the countdown as they close in on the top 10, Rhythm of the Night. Well, why did Janet Jackson risk her health just to go to dinner? The story on that coming up next. Plus, let's reunite some people, though, if you want to. We've got a couple of friends who haven't seen each other or even spoken in years. 1-800-COLLECT is the number to call to save money because this show has no budget. So hello in Northern California. Is this Sylvia?
1: Yeah.
0: Hi, Sylvia. It's Rick Dees right here counting down the hits.
1: Well, hi, Rick. How are you?
0: Well, I'm fine. Welcome to this little thing we've got where you get in touch with somebody you haven't talked to for ages for some reason. Now, who's your friend?
1: Let's try my friend Whitney.
0: Well, get into a little bit. Where are you now?
1: I am in Monterey.
0: Monterey, California.
1: Yeah.
0: You want to talk to Whitney? What's your last name?
1: Whitney Hunter. She's up in Seattle, Washington.
0: Now, if she will accept the call,
1: you
0: will each win a $100 bill.
1: Oh, gosh, I hope she does.
0: So that's the object of the challenge right here.
1: Okay.
0: You're breathing through your nostrils so much I can barely stand it.
1: I'll stop breathing.
0: Okay, good. Whitney Hunter gets the call. Here you go.
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3: I'll accept the charges.
0: You'll accept the charges?
3: Yeah.
1: Yay.
0: After all these years.
3: Whitney.
1: How are you?
3: I'm fine.
1: Good.
0: Whitney?
3: Yes.
0: I'm your long-distance operator, Rick Dees, hanging up.
3: Okay.
0: You girls haven't talked in some time.
3: No, we haven't.
0: Hey, Whitney, the deal was if you accepted the call, collect, you both win $100.
3: Oh, my God.
1: Thanks for accepting, Whitney.
3: You're welcome.
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0: Listen to them.
1: Whitney, how are you doing?
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0: All right, just as we get back to the hits on the countdown, why did Janet Jackson ignore her doctor's orders, risking permanent damage to her health, and go to dinner?
5: I don't know.
0: Well, I do. Despite a respiratory infection and bronchitis, Janet insisted on attending the annual Congress of Racial Equality dinner in New York City 2 weeks ago. And the reason? She was the recipient of the Dr. Martin Luther King Achievement Award. And it was so important that Janet said, I'll die rather than miss this event. And she's dead today. I'm sorry. No, of course she's not. No. She's doing fabulously with her award under her arm. Janet Jackson at number 12. You want this?

Janet Jackson, and I know you want this. Down two to number 12 on the countdown. She kicks off the next leg of her tour on February 6th in Brisbane, Australia. Rick Dees, one away from the top 10 at number 11, a song dedicated to the class of 1995 at Duran Aliyah High School in Saudi Arabia. It's a special fax request from Nadia in Saudi Arabia. She calls herself the Deadly Flea. I'll have to find out why from her classmates. Here's Desiree for you. You gotta be.

Desiree. In fact, Desiree Weeks, if you'd like to know her last name. 25 years here on planet Earth from London. Following in the tradition of Cher, Madonna, and Aaliyah, she dropped her last name and uses only her first professionally. Up one from last week to number 11 on the countdown, You Gotta Be. Well, right now, let's investigate together some other musical arenas around the world this weekend. At number one in rock, Van Halen. Don't Tell Me What Love Can Do. That's Van Halen. In country, number one belongs to Alan Jackson.

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1: Oh, this is so much fun. The top 10 on the countdown. 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It's great to be here. Number 10, Jade. They

0: when they had Don't Walk Away, and I just found out they're going to be here on the Countdown live in the next couple of weeks. Jade Invading is here with their hits, up 3 to number 10 with Every Day of the Week. Here's number 9, that hot-steppin' Einie Kamosi.
1: Hit it!

From St. Mary Man, Jamaica, currently living in Kingston. He's Aini Kamozi, down 1 to number 9 this week. Here comes that hot stepper. He told us that even though he talks about murderers in that song, it's actually anti-crime. And he wants you to know that about the hot stepper. Rick Dees and a musician who left his home in Gainesville, Florida at 17 to become lead singer for a band called Mud Crutch. Well, Mud Crutch is no longer, but Tom Petty certainly is at number 8. You don't know how it feels.

multi-talented and multi-unusual, too. Up one to number eight, You Don't Know How It Feels. In addition to vocals, Tom plays acoustic and electric guitar, somebody wanted to know. And he also plays organ and harmonica on this one. Here you go. Congratulations to Melissa Etheridge from the Countdown this weekend. This coming Friday, she makes her motion picture debut, her soundtrack debut, that is, along with Bonnie Raitt and Sheryl Crow, Annie Lennox, and The Pretenders. Melissa can be heard on the soundtrack of Boys on the Side, starring Whoopi Goldberg, Drew Barrymore, and Mary Louise Parker. If you'd like a sneak preview, the soundtrack album has already been released. And here she is at number seven, Melissa Etheridge. I'm the only one.

She was known to her classmates in Leavenworth, Kansas High School as Missy. On the countdown this week, Missy Etheridge drops one to number 7 with I'm the Only One, Rick Dees, and Nothing But Hits. And at number 6, here's the band who just appeared with Sheryl Crow on the premiere episode of a concert series on TBS, the cable network, filmed, by the way, at LA's House of Blues, Hootie and the Blowfish, Hold My Hand.

0: blowfish.
1: Stop laughing. I told you to stop laughing at them. Up one, number six, they are legit and hot on the countdown with Hold My Hand. You know, whenever the Blowfish perform in the San Francisco Bay Area, they get passes to the world-famous Pebble Beach Golf Course. This is something written in their contract. Ah, yes, my type of guys. And a happy new year this weekend.
2: You are so stupid.
1: Wait a minute. It's the Chinese New Year. This Tuesday begins the year 4693. According to the traditional Chinese calendar, it's the year of the pig.
3: Hello, Rick.
1: Hello, Lena. How are you?
3: Hello, Rick.
1: That is our receptionist and, of course, request line operator, Lena Wayback from the Weekly Top 40. Thank you, Lena. Thank you for being here. Sure, you can go get some. Go eat whatever you want. It's right over there. Back to the countdown, number five, 4 p.m., and Sukiyaki. Oh, she's hungry again.

0: Sukiyaki.
1: 4 p.m., 3 weeks at number 5 on the countdown, and the excitement is building on the way toward number 1, with a video for this song filmed on location in Spain, and Madonna wants it known that despite the bullfighting scenes, the bulls were not harmed in any way. They were just embarrassed in front of all the camera people. At number 4, here's Take a Bow.

0: Oh, that is huge. In fact, our weekly top 40 prognosticators are predicting number one without question. Madonna and Babyface worked together on this one, Take a Bow. 2 weeks at number four, and I found out that Madonna and Babyface will perform that song live on the American Music Awards. Top three songs coming up next.
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0: Okay, before we get to the top three this week, this story of the stupid. In Pittsville, Massachusetts, the local school board announced that students could fulfill their physical education requirements by reading pamphlets about exercise.
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4: Hear that kick drum? The thump, thump, thump, thump. A very, very common production element in a lot of songs I heard this year. Thump, thump, thump. And that's held over from a trend that we can only call turbo pop. I don't know who coined the term. Sean Ross uses it a lot in his Ross on Radio column, but it describes the pop of the last 2 years or so, where everything has a thump behind it. It's as if everything went disco, which is literally what happened in 1979, and we did a whole show about that maybe a year ago. Things are starting to lighten up a little bit. The tempos are slowing down, but that thump, thump, thump, and just like Call Me Maybe, it thumps along at 120 beats a minute. It's turbo pop, baby, and it's falling out of favor. And that's probably a good thing. We need to change things up a little bit. Although, I don't know if we need to go in this direction. This will baffle you. It's noisy. Eventually, you'll guess what the song is, but I'll just tell you anyway. The Scorpions are back from February 2012. A remake of Tainted Love? That is not what the world needs. But here it is, the Scorpions remaking Tainted Love. Uncrack from the past.

I know. Why? That's what I have written in the notes to myself. Why? It's the Scorpions, and they ran out of ideas, so they remade Tainted Love, which came out in February 2012. Wow, I'm Ron Boogie Monster Gerber. This is 2012, the year in review. If you're calling the KFAI request line, hang up. I'm not answering the phone tonight. I'm not even looking at the Facebook page because I got my work cut out for me. These year in review shows, these take a lot out of me. So, a couple of songs that sound like The Police. Sure, I found two. These were big, big hits this year. This one's got a neat sound to it. As a song, it ain't much, but it was a huge hit for Gotye, I think that's how you pronounce it, and somebody that I used to know. The guy sounds a little like Sting. You'll hear on Cat from the Past.

He sounds like Sting in the chorus. We'll get there. I like the fact that they don't get to the chorus for like another 20 seconds or so. It's a neat sounding record. Somebody that I used to know. It's Gotcha, and it came out in March 2012.

It is pretty remarkable that this became a hit among all the other Turbo Pop, which is a neat thing. I like the sound of the record, and I'm probably not going to want to hear it in a couple years, but gotcha, sounding a lot like Sting in the chorus. Isn't that pretty neat? Well, Bruno Mars heard that and said, we can go one better. We can make the whole record sound like The Police, which is an amazing thing considering that The Police broke up 29 years ago. And so, from October, this is a fairly recent record, this is Bruno Mars and Locked Out of Heaven on Crap from the Past.

0: bass keyboard in the chorus, which the Police really didn't have. That's a pretty good imitation of the Police. Bruno Mars. Very good imitation of Sting from Bruno Mars. And Locked Out of Heaven from October 2012. This is 2012, the year in review. I'm Ron Boogie Monster Gerber. And now, Madonna? Yeah, she released an album this year. Nobody really paid attention to it. The big deal was that she, I believe she did the halftime show at the Super Bowl. Was that this year? It's all kind of a blur to me. There was some flurry of activity in the beginning of the year, and this might have been one of the singles from that particular album. From March 2012, this is Madonna and Girl Gone Wild on Crap from the Past.
1: Oh my God, I'm heartily sorry for having offended thee. And I detest all my sins, because I dread the loss of heaven and the pain of hell. But most of all, because I love thee, and I want so badly to be good.

Nope, that is no Material Girl. That is Girl Gone Wild from Madonna. That is the most generic production she's ever done. I'm not a fan. And now, if you thought that was the worst song ever, boy, have I got two songs as the antidote for you. Best song ever? Why, yes. And I found two, count them, two songs released to radio this year that have the title Best Song Ever, or at least those words in the title. First one's from March 2012. This is a group called Wallpaper and Best Song Ever with three R's at the end. Nice! On Crap from the Past.

0: probably enjoying this. I kind of am as well. Best song ever by Wallpaper. Wallpaper is like Citizen King, I think. Don't remember Citizen King? Look them up. Wallpaper from March 2012 and best song ever. In contrast, that is like orders of magnitude better than that bland Madonna song I played right before that. Total Chaos Radio.
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6: Looks like it's going to be a pretty dreary day today. We don't have any rain in the forecast, but no sun either. It's going to be a high of 65, tonight clear, low of 55, and for Monday, sunshine, high of 75. Downtown now in the city, it's 57, and on your FM, it's 97.9.
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8: Magic Cleveland weather. Magic 105.7 meteorologist Shane Hollett has really given us a super forecast. Sunny today with a high of 50. Overnight, fair and mild, down to 35 degrees. Tomorrow is going to be a beautiful fair day with a high of 52. We may have some scattered showers. It is currently 30 degrees at the Rock and Roll Hall of Fame.
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Starring the original Angelina Robin S. Right over there at Payless in Queens, New York City. Weather, this just means partly cloudy. Say howdy to an overnight low of around 5-0. Clouding up tomorrow, high score 64 right now. 58 in Ellingtonville, 59 in Sayville. A certain amount of sunshine and 59 in Bronxville. 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
2: 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This is Sugarloaf, and don't call us, we'll call you. That's not the case down here, though. Got a special song you want to hear, just call me up, and I'll get it on for you. It's 2:47. 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It's 3:02, and this is Carol Douglas and Doctor's Orders.
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0: every dictator who has ever planted the ripping imprint of a boot on the pages of history since the beginning of time. It has refinements, technological advances, and a more sophisticated approach to the destruction of human freedom. But like every one of the super states that preceded it, it has one iron rule. Logic is an enemy and truth is a menace.
1: Be very, very quiet. I'm hunting wabbits.
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6: Four. I can't hit today. I'll get that golf ball if it takes all day. I can't believe it. Okay, I'll just pound this thing in the ground. I don't have to take this stuff off that ball.
7: Say, Fred is a little tense this morning. What's the matter with him?
8: Oh, I don't know. It's his coffee drinking. He had about a pot and a half before he came out to the course.
7: Well, he seems a little teed off, all right. I'll talk to him. Say, Fred!
6: Yeah, what?
7: Why so tense?
6: Why don't you go take a hike, you meddling old codger?
9: It's a fact. Massive amounts of coffee can really get you buzzing and ruin an otherwise mediocre game of golf. But that needn't be. Now, with Whamco's new decaffeinated Java, it still has the real coffee taste, but it's actually just hot brown water. Don't let coffee fatigue get the best of you.
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12: 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Terry Tyler on the Rock of Columbus with Michael Jackson's Ben. 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
14: This is John Revolting calling.
15: what's on your mind, John?
14: Well, I had a call just to ask a request from you. I got this new lamp for my apartment. I had one, but I just got a new one, and I'm all out of light bulbs. So I wondered, can I borrow a light bulb from you?
15: Well, sure, John. What wattage do you need? It's right there on the top of the bulb.
14: Oh, okay. Just let me turn on the light and check it. Just, well, wait a minute. It's too light. Let me turn it off. Oh, wait, it's too dark. I can't see it. Just a minute. Let me turn on the light again. I can't see it. It's too light. Wait a minute. Let me turn it off. Wait, it's too dark. I can't read it. Let me turn the light back on.
16: Meet the Swinger, the incredible new Polaroid Land camera for $19.95. 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The Swinger freezes action. 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Hey!

0: taste that sand now. Ugh, no, you don't eat the sand. It's the Beach Boys here, 635 in Don Geronimo. Later on tonight, I'm going to try to give away another $100 bill. If you can do the Rock Lobster, you know that dance, the Rock Lobster? I'll tell you more about that later on tonight here at WPGP.
1: I know just as long as I'm with you.
0: WPGC, Geronimo on the radio, 639. Well, the Redskins have announced their preseason schedule. They'll only play one home game at RFK out of the couple exhibition games they play this year, and it'll be against the Los Angeles Raiders, right? Quarterback will be Dan Pastorini or Ken Stabler. Boy, I'm not sure, really. One more time. This one for the road, right? WPGC, Captain and Tony Tenille. Boy, what kind of vitamin E has she been taking? Get me a box full. Wait, 642. Let's go to the phone. Dialing for Dingbats again tonight here at WPGC.
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3: What would you do for $100?
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3: Who is this?
2: This is John. I live in Mount Rainier.
3: John, what kind of work would you do for $100?
2: Oh, I don't know. I'd work on the radio station with you. You know what I'd like to do for $100?
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2: I'd like to work from 6 to 8, 6 to 10 in the morning with Woodside and Elliot. That's what I'd like to
3: do. I tell you, I don't know if their egos could stand another voice in there.
2: Oh, there's a...
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2: You wouldn't?
3: You win $100.
2: Right. I can't believe it. But I'd still go on with them anyhow.
3: I explain this to you, son. You got $100. You're on the radio now. Who needs the morning show? You got the nighttime show here.
2: That's right.
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10: We're revisiting the month of December 1968. Here's the number 14 record in the countdown. I'm Gonna Make You Love Me by the Supremes and the Temptations.

0: closer, baby. Closer to you.
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2: And I-

was a Motown group duet from December 1968. That month, Apollo 8 blasted off on America's first manned mission to orbit the moon. Astronauts Frank Borman, Jim Lovell, and Bill Anders read from the Book of Genesis during a Christmas Eve television broadcast back to Earth. And the countdown rolls on with the number 13 record, the smash instrumental Soulful Strut by Young Holt Unlimited.

0: On its way down the chart from number one in October and November, The Beatles with Hey Jude. Some of the top hits at the movie box office that December were The Boston Strangler with Tony Curtis, The Beatles' animated Yellow Submarine, and Steve McQueen as Bullet.
1: Smuggling a dead man out of a hospital, and now two men killed who may have had nothing to do with it.
2: The man I was chasing killed Ross.
3: How do you know? Did you see him?
2: Yes, he tried to nail me with a shotgun, a Winchester pump.
0: Let's get back to December of 68 with the number 11 record in our top 25. This is White Room by Cream in the Classic Countdown.

Collins, both sides now in the number 10 countdown slot. We've set our sights on December 1968 when Southern Cal running back O.J. Simpson was awarded the Heisman Trophy as the best player in college football, and the Temptations had the number 9 hit record on the radio, Cloud 9.

Johnny Taylor and the number 8 record in our December 68 countdown, Who's Making Love. That month, the infamous Bay Area serial killer Zodiac claimed his first two victims, a couple of teenagers shot to death while necking in Vallejo, California. Stay close for Dennis Yost and the Classics 4 straight ahead. Now the number 7 record of December 68, here's Abraham Martin and John by Dion.

0: Dennis Yost and the Classics 4. Stormy is the number 6 record in our salute to December 1968. New to primetime television that season were Here Come the Brides, Hawaii 5-0, Julia, The Mod Squad, 60 Minutes, and Adam 12.
1: Deliver me from warrant guards.
2: Are you sure you wouldn't like a cup?
1: No, thank you. I'm still nursing a bruised jaw from a warrant I tried to serve a couple of days ago.
2: What happened? The guy slug you?
1: No, the wife did. She was aiming a punch at her husband and I got in the way.
0: Meanwhile, John Kay and Steppenwolf had the number 5 record of December 68. Here's Magic Carpet Ride.

Motown genius Stevie Wonder in the number 4 countdown slot for Once in My Life. We're counting down the best of December 1968. The top-selling record albums were Cheap Thrills from Big Brother and the Holding Company, Steppenwolf's second, Inagata De Vita by Iron Butterfly, Timepiece, The Rascals' Greatest Hits, Electric Ladyland by Jimi Hendrix, and Glenn Campbell's Wichita Lineman.

Glen Campbell's, we fold back time to December 1968, when the first issue of the hippie classic, The Whole Earth Catalog, was new in bookstores. Some of the day's bestsellers were Airport by Arthur Haley, Gore Vidal's Myra Breckinridge, and the science fiction classic, Do Androids Dream of Electric Sheep, by Philip K. Dick, the inspiration for the movie Blade Runner. Now, the number two hit record of December 68, Love Child by Diana Ross and the Supremes.

counting down some amazing rock, pop, and soul favorites from December 1968. This is Dick Bartley. Let's recap the top 10. We've heard Both Sides Now by Judy Collins, The Temptations' Cloud 9, Who's Making Love by Johnny Taylor, Abraham, Martin, and John by Dion DiMucci, The Classics 4 with Stormy, Magic Carpet Ride by Steppenwolf, Stevie Wonder for Once in My Life, Wichita Lineman from Glenn Campbell, and The Supremes with Love Child. Welcome back to December 1968 for the runaway number one record in our top 25 review, the multi-million seller I Heard It Through the Grapevine by Marvin Gaye.

0: with Marvin Gaye in the number one slot, we just counted down December of 1968. The classic countdown was written and produced by Dick Barkley.
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That was Jerry and the Pacemakers on Laurie Records and their song, It's All Right, from 1964. Next up, we're going to hear from Randy and the Rainbows on Rust Records with the song, Sharon.

You just heard the Eternals from 1959 and their song, Babalu's Wedding Day, and we'll send that one out to Pennsylvania Steve Green. And now we bring on Tobin Matthews on the Warner Brothers label and a number 32 hit at WEEP in Pittsburgh, Pennsylvania, in his song, Can't Stop.

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0: may I help you?
1: Yeah, hello, Sam?
0: Sam? No, this isn't Sam.
1: This isn't Sam Diego?
0: Oh, no, sir. No, this is San Diego. This is Charlie and Harrigan with
1: you. Oh, San Diego.
0: Yeah,
1: I thought it was Sam Diego, the Mexican landowner.
0: No, oh, no. I can understand your confusion in that. No. Actually,
1: this is Steve Martin calling.
0: Oh, hello, Steve.
1: Yeah,
0: how are you?
1: Listen, I got this other problem.
0: Uh-huh.
1: I got this Q in my car.
0: Uh-huh.
1: How do you get rid of this thing?
0: You're supposed to queue in. Listen, I have to get back to a record here.
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3: 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We'd like to stop in the proceedings this morning and make a special salute to Bradford Foonman, who may never have been a star, and you may never have heard of Bradford Foonman, but he gets me broads. We'll have Phil at 11.
4: 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Imaginary lover to Steve Goddard, 16 past 3. 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
1: This is Music Mike. 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
2: Somewhere in New Jersey, there's this guy named Dave who has this giant 60s record collection and this pirate radio station in his attic with a transmitter he built from the Allied catalog. 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

getting started on Relic Severities. Cool 45 from the Arondis. Yes, that's significant number 69. 45 that came out on the Sherry record labels. We begin Relics and Rarities.

0: mysterious reaches of infinity, a gigantic astral body hurtles towards the Earth to terrorize and seal the doom of an unprepared mankind.
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2: 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Intercept and destroy it before it strikes.

0: 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And in its place emerges an awesome monster such as human eyes have never seen. 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

Grateful Dead, there's Ripple from American Beauty. Saw a clip this last week for an upcoming Beatles documentary film that's going to be out in 2021. Quality is superb, and the music is even better. Meanwhile, this is one of the songs that's going to be featured for sure. I thought I'd play it now. Get Back, Beatles.

0: Tom Petty and the Heartbreakers, Mary Jane's Last Dance, one of his all-time great songs, but done by Johnny Cash. I Won't Back Down. We heard the Beatles doing Get Back.
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2: B94, Elton John singing for his Nikita. This is John Klein, a B, a 7, and another 7 in a dollar bill serial number. Can win you 100 bucks tomorrow with Quinn and Banana. Playing sometime between 7 and 9 a.m. All you have to do is be the 10th caller when they tell you, and we'll add your name to that long list of winners on the B. Hang on, OMD's on the way, and another 4 in a row next.
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2: More sunshine and hot again tomorrow. Great for the St. Pius Festival out in Brookline. Come on out and have a great time. Tonight's low near 50, not as cold as it was last night. Sunny and warmer tomorrow with a high of 80. Tonight it's 67 in Pittsburgh's hot.

0: 94. This is Wild. And Mike McCoy is going to be a wild kind of guy on Thursday night at 7 out of Confetti's in Parkway Center Mall as Pittsburgh's most beautiful women compete for the top model contest with a chance to compete in the national finals on July 11th. Come on out and have a great time with the B-Team. Hang on tonight for Van Halen Dreams on the way and another four in a row next. B94 with more music. More winners got Karate Kid 2 movie passes for the 10th caller. 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
0: Sanford Townsend Band at WBBQ with Buddy Carr at 7:39. Good morning.
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0: Escal signed, sealed, delivered. 7:45 with Buddy Carr in the morning. Rob Collins for Harley Drew at 10 today. Appropriately placed because, well, I would venture to say that Rob is about as dull as Harley, myself.
3: Just how dull is he?
0: Well, Rob is so dull, he was up at the lake this weekend, and I happened to ride by. I noticed he had his boat tied up to a sign. I noticed the sign, it said, no wait. Give me a little music to drive home by. Hope you drive less frantic than that song is. That's Brownsville Station. Ladies, shine your light on me at 5:16. Augusta's forecast is coming up next. CBQ at 5:22, and here is a very important and tragic bulletin from Jim DeFontes.
4: Police in Memphis, Tennessee, say that Elvis Presley, the Mississippi boy whose country rock guitar and gyrating hips launched a new style in popular music, died this afternoon at Baptist Hospital. He was 42 years of age.

space, the final frontier. 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

0: It started as a father disposed of a harmless child's pet.
1: But Dad, don't!
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1: But not, Elma! 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
0: But who's to know that tiny harmless creature would grow to gigantic proportions, thriving and killing in the sewers beneath the streets of New York. Don't miss.
3: Guppy.
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0: It's the most chilling aquatic epic you'll ever see. You'll be helpless in the wake of...
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0: Wamco Pictures presents a Sven Goode and Brunhilde Knutsen production of a Mario Fillmore film, a Seyfried Mueller adaptation of Leonard Oster's best-selling novel expended from a short story by Willard Huggins, overheard in a drunken conversation in the Bootstrap Lounge.
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Well, we're heading into our second hour here on Let the Good Times Roll. Good to have you there as we get set to spend an hour with some Australian rock and roll from Australian artists. My name is Mark Nielsen, by the way. I'm the host. Maybe you're joining us for the first time as we premiere on Clifton Grove FM, Clifton Grove, about a 3.5 hour drive west into the continent from Sydney in the central west section of New South Wales in Australia. And that station runs Let the Good Times Roll Saturday afternoons at 4. So to celebrate this show's jump across the ditch, as they call it there in that part of the world, from New Zealand to Australia, it's an hour of songs from Australian artists, and there are several artists to choose from. So where to begin here? How about right here? It's Men at Work from 83 with a song that gave the rest of the world a glimpse in

The debut single from Rick Springfield, 1972, Speak to the Sky. Top 10 in his native Australia, top 20 here in the States. He'd release other singles in the 70s without much success, but when the 80s got here, boy, he did really well in the 80s on our radios. Jesse's Girl in 1981 and a string of hits followed, and Rick even did some acting, appearing as Dr. Noah Drake on General Hospital, the biggest soap opera probably of the 80s, back when soap operas were a big thing on television. And the Little River Band before that, reminiscing their debut hit from 1978, won the Australian Record of the Year at the King of Pop Awards in Australia and did pretty well on the pop charts here in America, where it was number 3. And Men at Work starting off that set of songs from Australian artists with the song that told us here in America a little bit about their native pop charts here in America, where it was number 3. And Men at Work starting off that set of songs from Australian artists with the song that told us here in America.

Well, their front man, Neil Finn, is from New Zealand, but the band, Crowded House, formed in Melbourne, Australia. In 1985, they didn't have to wait too long to have their biggest hit, Don't Dream It's Over, right there from 1987. Number two here in the States, number one in New Zealand, top 10 in Australia. And before Crowded House, Neil Finn, a member of Split Enz, a New Zealand band. And a few years back, I saw Neil touring with Fleetwood Mac in the absence of guitar player Lindsay Buckingham. Olivia Newton-John, of course, an Australian artist. Before that, such a big part of our soundtrack to the 70s and into the 80s, too, with Physical and other hits. We heard I Honestly Love You, Grammy winner for Record of the Year and Best Pop Vocal Performance by a Female. And one of those songs, I gotta be honest, as a teenage boy, when that song came on the radio, I might have changed the station. It was too slow. But these days, appreciate what a great song that was. Honestly Love You, number one in the States and in Australia in 74. And The Seekers from Australia with Judith Durham on lead vocals, Georgia Girl. One of my favorite songs as a kid. As a six-year-old, it was catchy, you know. Number one in Australia and New Zealand. Top five here in the States, in the UK, in 66. Well, when you talk about a rock and roll band that just seems to have the formula for one straight-ahead rock and roll song after another, I mean, they never waver, they never take a step back, they never did a ballad. Must be something in the water down there in their native Sydney. It's AC/DC from 1980's Back in Black. Which you shook me all night long, because anything less than all night long would not be AC/DC.

Take a breath. Big finish there. Air Supply, they're from Australia. Russell Hitchcock of the group holding that final note for 16.2 seconds, a record at the time. All Out of Love, that from 1980, written by group member Graham Russell. However, when Clive Davis, the head of the record company, heard the original lyric, "I'm all out of love, I want to arrest you," he thought that might confuse American audiences. Yeah, why do you want to arrest her? I don't get it. I'm confused. I'm American. So they changed it to "I'm all out of love, I'm so lost without you," which is why Clive Davis gets a songwriting credit on that one too. And the Divinyls before that, they were formed in Sydney in 1980. We heard "Pleasure and Pain," that from 1985, and started off that set with another band formed in Sydney, AC/DC, "You Shook Me All Night Long." They'd be a fun band to see in concert. I've not seen them. I've got their live album. If you want blood, you've got it. And of course, every song on that album just rocks. As does this one, NXS and Jimmy Barnes, both from Australia. It's from 87.

Helen Reddy, born in Melbourne, Australia. Delta Dawn, a country hit for Tanya Tucker. And a number one pop hit right there for Helen in 73. Number one of the States and in her native Australia. Her first number one song there. The song first offered to Barbara Streisand, but Barbara turned it down. And it was the Easy Beats before that. Big Australian band from the 60s. Their popularity in the land down under rivaled that of the Beatles. We heard Friday on My Mind, the first international hit for a band from Australia. That song was top 20 States, top 10 UK, top 5 New Zealand, and number one in Australia in 66. Then started off that set with INXS teaming up with Jimmy Barnes to cover an Easy Beats song, coincidentally enough. Originally done in 68 by the Easy Beats, but always liked that update there from INXS and Jimmy Barnes. Good Times, name of that one from 87. INXS, well known here in the States as an Australian band. Jimmy Barnes, not so much, but Jimmy as a solo performer and as the lead vocalist with the rock band Cold Chisel, was one of the most popular and best-selling Australian music artists of all time. Well, 1987, the year the rest of the world heard the Australian band Midnight Oil on their radio for the first time. Here's Beds Are Burning.

0: didn't think I was going to leave out the Bee Gees, did you? Or their younger brother, Andy. They were all born in England. The family emigrated to Australia in 1958. Brothers Barry, Robin, and Maurice would form the Bee Gees. Popular first in Australia in the 60s and then worldwide success with a string of hits starting in 67 and taken to another level, the stratosphere of platinum success with their six hits written for Saturday Night Fever, that movie, the soundtrack in 77, prompting younger brother Andy to have his own successful solo career. We finished out with Shadow Dancing from Andy Gibb, that from 78, and the Bee Gees, How Deep Is Your Love from Saturday Night Fever, 77 before that. Both records, worldwide hits. And Midnight Oil to start there, chronicling the plight of the Aborigines communities in Australia with that worldwide hit, Beds Are Burning from 1987. Some great rock and roll coming out of Australia. And that's just some of it. Celebrating our new listeners, listening in on Clifton Grove FM in Australia. So excited to be on the radio in Australia. Hey, check us out on Facebook. Let the Good Times Roll radio show, the name of our page. Look for the link that says past shows here to get to our online archives of past shows. My name is Mark Nielsen. Hope you'll join me back here on the radio next week for another episode of Let the Good Times Roll. I'll talk to you then.
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4: 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We can't live together, man, we gonna at least rap about it in a little while. This is Timmy Thomas tonight.